In the 1990s, 1,000 young people left the church every week in the UK. In 2002, an international survey ranked the UK the second most godless country in the world. The UK is no longer a Christian nation. It is a secular humanist society. The UK, who once sent missionaries to the globe, is now the mission field.

live by bread alone. That there is something in the heart of a human being that cries out for a definitive word about its own identity, about its own aspirations, about its own hopes. So I want to bring you to Jesus today.

0: I believe in God because a year ago he took me off the streets, away from a life of drugs and just all sorts of weird monstrosities. And one day a guy come up to me called Jack, I'll never forget him. He was telling me he'd been a Christian 28 years and I thought this is going to be the usual spiel. He says, I'm not here to condemn you. And that surprised me. Because when you're on the streets, all you seem to wear sometimes is a lot of condemnation. But that did surprise me. And I turned around and I says, well, what are you here for? And he said, just to do what Christ would have done. I says, what's that? They treat you like a person. And he came round, kept on just talking to me a few weeks. He'd take me and give for a cup of coffee. And one day I just said, and I says, there's something more to this, isn't there? And I just burst in tears in front of him. And I knew at that time, it was just at that point that God was touching my life. And I thought, yeah, I want him. I mean, if someone had told me 2 years ago, just as little as that, that they were a Christian, I would have belted him. But now, and God's made me realise that there's no need to be lonely. You may have all this so-called power, but it's not the right kind of power to have. All you need is a belief in God himself, belief in the cross that Christ died on, and you've got everything. I mean, I'm taking the biggest step ever for me, and that's getting baptised. I'm looking forward to it.
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0: then you need to expect an encounter with God. 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
3: Do you know him? I don't mean about him. Not a word you've read in a book or a line you heard in a sermon. Have you experienced him? The relentless tenderness. The love that is never based on our performance. The love that knows no shadow of alteration or change. Have you allowed yourself to be loved in your brokenness? Right now, not after you get your act together, but now, wounded, frightened, tilting toward despair. Come now, depressed, covered with shame, guilt, anxiety, fear. And Jesus, I'll meet you right where you live and love you as you are, not as you should be.
0: When you think about that, it's incredible, isn't it?
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2: From the Sky News Centre at 2, a 26-year-old man's been arrested as detectives treat the death of Anne Widdecombe as murder. The former Tory MP, who was 78, was found with serious injuries at her home in Devon Thursday morning. She was a prisons minister in John Major's government and later joined Nigel Farage's Brexit and Reform parties. He's paid tribute.
3: Anne Widdecombe was an extraordinary woman, without doubt the best-known female politician in Britain since Margaret Thatcher, a devout Christian and somebody with strong socially conservative views. Perhaps not popular in modern Britain, but that is what Anne believed in.
2: A 45-year-old man's been charged with the murders of his wife and two children near Bedford. Mark Teshuma was arrested in Johannesburg in a joint operation between South African police and Interpol. At least 12 people have been killed in a wildfire in southern Spain, with four of the victims thought to be British. Officials have called it the most devastating fire that Andalusia has ever seen. The King's been reunited with grandchildren Archie and Lilibet for the first time in 4 years. It's understood he and the Queen hosted Prince Harry, Meghan and their two children at his Highgrove country home. To sport now, and Sir David Beckham has spoken to England's players ahead of tonight's World Cup quarter-final against Norway. The former captain visited the squad at Inter Miami's training base in Florida, the club he co-owns. Current skipper Harry Kane says Beckham remains a huge inspiration and someone the players still look up to.
4: He's obviously a big England fan. We all know how much it meant for him to represent England and be captain. And he was just there to support us. Obviously, we were using his home, the home that he's built. Yeah, he was just wishing us well and hopefully we can do him proud.
2: And Spain scored late to grab a 2-1 victory over Belgium in their World Cup quarter-final. They had taken the lead after half an hour but conceded 11 minutes later in Los Angeles. The 2010 winners will face tournament favourites France on Tuesday night. That's the latest. I'm Chris Milligan.
1: This is Cross Rhythms Plymouth.

I became Christian when I was 13 years old. I would say that I always wanted, even from that age of 13, to go along with the crowd. So being a Christian and going along with the crowd at school just didn't really mix at all. And I didn't find it easy to be a Christian in any environment, really. Always sort of straying off, and I would say my faith was fairly weak back then. But it wasn't until a few years later that I was in a band, and I sort of got in with the wrong crowd and really went away from God and took on their morals and their attitudes to life instead of God's, and I got myself in a real

0: It wasn't until I'd really fallen and fallen hard in life and made some big mistakes that I realised that God's way was the best way. And without him, nothing makes sense in life and there's no purpose to life. But with him, it does all make sense. And that's why I'm a Christian.
1: Listen and believe.
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2: From the Sky News Centre at 3, detectives say the killing of Anne Widdecombe doesn't appear to be politically motivated. The former Conservative minister turned reform politician was found dead with serious injuries at her home in Devon on Thursday morning. A 26-year-old white British man's been arrested on suspicion of murder. Sir Keir Starmer says it's a time to come together.
3: This is really important that this is a moment where we rise above any political differences, the political divide, but I think it's very important for us to have in our thoughts the family and friends of Anne Widdecombe.
2: A 45-year-old man's been charged with the murders of his wife and two children near Bedford. Mark Tashuma was arrested in Johannesburg in a joint operation between South African police and Interpol. At least 12 people have died and 23 others are missing in a wildfire in southern Spain's Andalusia. Four of the victims are feared to be British, having been discovered in a burnt-out car with a steering wheel on the right. It's the country's worst such disaster in more than two decades. The King's been reunited with Prince Harry's children for the first time in 4 years. The Duke and Duchess of Sussex, Archie and Lilibet were hosted at Highgrove in Gloucestershire. With World Cup fever sweeping the nation ahead of England's quarter-final against Norway tonight, the TUC has issued this plea to pubgoers.
4: We're really grateful to all the pub and hospitality workers up and down the country as they work tirelessly. Just remember how hard everyone is working and treat those workers with respect.
2: That's Nicola Smith, the organisation's Director of Policy. The British Beer and Pub Association expects to pour an extra 5.5 million pints tonight thanks to the game, providing a £27.5 million boost to the sector. Kickoff is at 10 p.m. And speaking of the game, Declan Rice and Mark Gay have trained ahead of England's World Cup quarterfinal against Norway in Miami. Rice had been struggling with illness, while there were concerns Gay had suffered a hamstring problem. That's the latest. I'm Chris Milligan.
0: This is Cross Rhythms Plymouth.

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1: Very good evening. Welcome along to Breakthrough Nights once again. Tonight's all about worship as we mine the wisdom and experience of Upper Room's Meredith Molden. Starting tonight's show, here they are with their new song, You Remain.

Some great lyrics in this song. When I see your face, I wish I'd given more away. It's a real challenge for many of us, isn't it? To live this life with at least one eye on eternity. Fix your eyes not on what is seen. For what is seen is temporary, but what is unseen is eternal.

0: This is Breakthrough Nights on Cross Rhythms. You just heard the song You Remain. It's by Meredith Maldin and Upper Room from an album that's due out soon called The Turning. And I'm really pleased to have on Breakthrough Nights tonight Meredith herself. Good evening, Meredith.
1: Hey, thank you for having me.
0: It's a real pleasure. Where are you? Are you in Atlanta?
1: I am in Atlanta right now, so the time zone is different. So you guys are in the evening and I'm still in the morning.
0: There you go. Well, you're fresh anyway. You're ready. And I wanted to ask you, first of all, because we're going to talk an awful lot about worship and all that you do there. But if people search for you online, the thing that will shock them, it certainly surprised me anyway, was that you are the English voice of Android number 18 in the Japanese anime Dragon Ball series. And I read that and thought, really, that can't be. There must be another Meredith Maldin. But there isn't. It's just
1: one.
0: You. How did that come about? Because you've been doing that for a long time.
1: Yes, I've been voicing that character for almost 22 years now, which is crazy. So right out of high school, it was one of those kind of fluke things. I was doing a lot of acting at the time, and I had a friend of a friend who said, oh, there's this audition, you should go and try it. I had no idea what I was stepping into. No idea that it would be so popular, and no idea that it would have this kind of longevity. So it has been a blast to continue to do those things.
0: Has it been totally separated from all that you do with worship and Upper Room, or has it opened up doors and connections in its own right?
1: You know, it's interesting because it felt like they were always very separate for a really long time. And I'd just forgotten about it because, I mean, I was at the Upper Room for so long and, you know, it wasn't an everyday thing anymore. And it was just, you know, I'd come back for reoccurring roles every once in a while. So it just felt separate. But it's been interesting because in this season, out of all the years, has it all started to kind of merge, which I just find really interesting. And it has been really sweet because I feel like it's been a cool tool for people who might not normally listen to worship music, who would be like, oh, wow, the voice of Android 18 is also a worship singer? What? So it's been kind of a neat little merge, I guess.
0: So I've got to ask, though, does your Android voice just sound like the one that you're using now? Or do you act?
1: Well, she sounds like an android. So one of my famous lines is, how sad to work so hard for so little.
0: Well, with the laugh at the end.
1: Yeah, well, not my laugh. It was like her laugh into my laugh.
0: Very good. And so you do it because you do the English accent. Oh, sorry, not an English accent, but you're the English voice, aren't you, for it?
1: English dub, yeah.
0: Very good. I was going to ask you whether you could put on an English accent, but what would your Android 18 sound like with an English accent?
1: Oh man, no, I haven't practiced this, so this should be interesting. So, how sad to work so hard for so little. How sad to work so hard for so little. But I don't think I did it in the voice. So.
0: I think. All kind of English accents from Americans sound a little bit like a cross between Mary Poppins and My Fair Lady, don't they, or something like that?
1: That's what it is.
0: Oh, that's what you were going for. Okay, well, you were going for that, so that's all right then.
1: Well, I don't think Android 18 sounds anything like Mary Poppins, but I definitely have to work at that.
0: let's get into the meat of it. We started with a song, as I mentioned, called You Remain. It's off the album out at the end of July. Towards the end of that song, it's one of those kind of songs which are long in a good way, but that gives it room to be spontaneous, the spontaneous worship within it. And I know a lot of the things that you do carry that kind of element within it. Why is spontaneous worship important, do you think? Why do you think it's often so powerful?
1: So one of the words for praise in the Bible, we just kind of put it all out as praise, like all of it's in general, but like there's very specific words. And one of the words actually is, it means the spontaneous combustion of the heart or the spontaneous praise of the heart. And that's the one that the Lord is enthroned upon, funny enough. It's like anytime it says he's enthroned upon the praises of people, it's the Tehillah praise, which is the spontaneous, that spontaneous combustion. So there is something super powerful because it's not just, it's like it's actually coming from that place that's not just been written, but it's what's from you. you know? And I feel like praise is personal in the sense of the more that you know someone, the more personal the praise becomes. And so it's when your heart just can't help but say, oh, I love you, Jesus. And I feel like heaven is attracted to that kind of praise. So it does feel powerful when you just spontaneously let your heart say what to the Lord, what it wants to say.
0: Yes, and I can kind of understand that, but there must be, is there a tension for people as they're trying to add that into their worship, singing or whatever, that their head can get in the way? Or is it a balance of head and heart, or how does
1: I think it's a mixture of both. You know, the point is to get to your heart, because I truly believe that that's what he's after, you know, is heart, is that heart connection. That's what the Lord wants, is just to have an open heart. So sometimes it is like getting past your head, you know, and sometimes it is like, you know, you start there and then you're kind of, in a sense, fishing for what is it that my heart is wanting to say, or what is it that the Lord is doing right now? So it's very relational, and it's also risky, you know, because sometimes you're like, I think I've got something, but you're like, is that me? You know, or is it something? Is it for everybody? You know, and so it's definitely a risky thing. And sometimes it's, you know, you're like, well, I don't know if that went well at all. And other times, you know, you're just like, wow, that was the Lord, you know? So there comes a risk. For sure.
0: A little later on in the interview, I want to ask you a little bit more about Upper Room and the culture you've been building there of worship and stuff. But just on this aspect of spontaneous worship, is it a difficult thing for people to move into?
1: Yes, I think there is I would say difficult. I mean, that's an interesting word. I think it does take a lot of letting go of your own head, you know, in the sense of like, I could fail. You know, nobody likes to fail in front of people. No one likes to feel like, oh, sometimes it's a little vulnerable too, you know, because if you're getting to your heart and you don't know exactly what you're going to say, you know, it can be a little scary. So, and then also, you know, we can just be singing just to sing, you know, sometimes we can just be repeating a phrase because we don't know what else to say. But I think that when you have to be okay to fail in order to move somewhere new. And so I think within that, I'm willing for the risk. I was always willing with our worship leaders to take the risk, even if it didn't go, because you don't learn unless you actually step out. Faith is stepping out, even if you don't know what the end is going to look like.
0: Very good. I wanted to ask you something more about that song, actually, before we move on. And because you mentioned that the anthem within it is really relevant for you during a hard season in your life. Can you tell the listeners what that anthem was, and also what the story is behind that?
1: Yeah, I mean, the line of the bridge, when I see your face, I'll wish I'd given more away. Like, don't let me waste a trial. Don't let me miss the chance to praise. You know, I felt like the Lord had asked me actually to step out of that room, which had been my baby in a sense, had been something that we'd all grown together, and, you know, built this thing together, and to feel like I had to step out of that. Was really, really challenging. And so, but I kept thinking, as you know, the Lord gave me a year to process that and before we stepped out. But through that process, I mean, during my prayer sets, I would just start to sing that, like, when I see your face, I'll never regret the things that I give to God. Like, when he's asking me to lay something down, it's for a purpose. And so that line, when I see your face, I'll wish I'd given more away, just gave me such purpose in the pain of it. In the releasing, it gave me like, oh, but this is for him. It's an actual honor to be able to do.
0: And how much of stepping out was into the unknown when you did do that?
1: Yeah, I mean, it was a complete unknown. We'd gotten a lot of words that the Lord wasn't done with us in the entertainment business, like in the sense of making films and doing some of that stuff. We had laid that down. We had no intention of going back into that. We were going to be at Upper Room for life. Like, that was our intention, our plan. And but yeah, we felt like it just kept happening. It kept happening. We kept saying that. And so we just kind of stepped out, not knowing where we were going to go. We ended up meeting some people who were starting a media company, and they wanted worship to be the center of it. So it was kind of a neat thing that we stepped out into, where it was still both of our worlds, you know?
0: Very good. I'd like to ask you a little bit more about Upper Room in a minute, but let's play another song. This one's called You Gave. Is there anything you'd like to share about what this one's about?
1: This one just to me is completely about that Jesus is willing to step into our mess. It's that Mary Magdalene song of like, once you realize what he's forgiven you of and what he's willing to step into to meet us and to forgive us and to do what we couldn't do ourselves, it's like we can't help but just fall at his feet and worship him.

0: That's a song called You Gave from the album The Turning by Meredith Molden and Upper Room. And Meredith is on Breakthrough Nights this evening. Meredith, let me ask you a little bit more about worship and songwriting at Upper Room. You've been doing that for about 7 years, based in Dallas, I believe. Tell us a little bit, how did that come about in the first place? How did God kind of steer you in that direction, and how did it all develop?
1: Yeah, we've been friends with the main pastor there for a really long time, and they started probably a year before we'd gotten there, with just wanting to meet together and pray and worship. And they'd been given a building overlooking the city, and so we just would meet together and pray. And we actually avoided calling it a church for a long time because we were just like, we're just meeting together and praying. But then after a while, you're like, this is what it is, you know, we're a prayer house and we're a church. But what ended up happening is we started doing all these prayer hours, prayer and worship hours together, and we started getting all these spontaneous songs. And I was like, we've got to build these out. Like, if the Lord is giving you something and you see it valuable, you steward it and he gives you more. So I just started inviting all the worship leaders, and we would do these things called songwriting intensives. So I'd have them all come together. I'd give them a deadline because artists need deadlines. I'd be like, you got to write a song a week, and then we're going to share it at the end of the week. Stewarding your little moments that happened in your prayer sets. And it just, like, man, from those times, it just started this beautiful unity that came together of us writing songs together and hearing where they came from in our moments, as well as like starting this celebration culture and this songwriting culture that was stewarding those moments of worship. So it kind of all happened from there.
0: Describe that songwriting and worship culture a little bit more then. What do you mean by that? And I mean, we're familiar with some of the names of some of the singers like Alyssa Smith and people who on previous releases have become more well-known and stuff. But, you know, kind of what's been the mix of people there and how that's developed?
1: Yeah, I mean, I think they have when I was there, it was like over 100 volunteers of musicians and singers just giving their time, at least a 2-hour set a week, where they just come and they just worship the Lord for 2 hours with maybe 3 people in the room. Maybe there's quite a few people, maybe there's nobody in the room, but it's for the Lord and to minister to his heart. So it really was just us all, you know, receiving these moments, like, and we can kind of go into that with a little bit of the spontaneous worship at some point, but you know, we were just, you start singing these songs and then a phrase comes that just starts to like have life on it that you're like, whoa, this is something. And so I just kind of had us really start building those out, like if the Lord gave us a piece of something, then he wants us to build it out more. So we all started writing together. There was probably 15 worship leaders that would lead that I would bring together with our main musicians, and we would start writing the songs and creating. And then we started doing albums just to steward that for our community to have those songs to bring home with, you know. That's kind of just how the heart of how it started.
0: And now you've taken that, or I guess some of the concepts of that across the country with something called Song Lab. Tell us about that.
1: Yeah, so when I stepped out, I mean, I only had time when I was at the Upper Room just to, you know, keep doing what we were doing with the people that we had there at the Upper Room. But I felt like all the things I'd learned over those 7 years of songwriting and worship and the worship culture and the whole thing that we kind of developed in the language of really ministering to God and focusing on him. So I just felt like the Lord said, I want you to like open up a weekend, pack all that stuff into one little weekend and invite worship leaders from all over to come, like just open it up. And so I actually had no idea that first weekend that I said, hey, come to a song lab. It's going to be 2.5 days of writing and worshiping. And I had people just show up, and I was amazed. And so it's been, you know, I hold them regularly, or churches bring me out to come and help them start writing together. And I teach them on worship. I teach them how to build out a song, and then they just continue writing so they can be singing the songs that are coming from their church and from their heart.
0: Is it like going back to the beginning of Upper Room?
1: A lot of ways, except for I know a whole lot more. I didn't know what I was doing when when we first started. I was like, I didn't know how to teach songwriting. I just knew we needed to do it. And so we would read books together and, you know, just write the best that we knew how and come together and shared it. So I think I've learned a lot over those 7 years and been able to teach a lot better than I did in the beginning. But yes, it's very much like the beginning of Upper Room. And it's really sweet to watch worship leaders just come alive. I feel like they've got so much in them, and sometimes it's just helping pull that out a little bit.
0: How does that work with them, say, going back to then their church settings? Because I guess it's one thing doing it with you there, because you're nurturing and encouraging them and helping them. That it's another thing to kind of then step out in their next kind of worship time at church. Do you kind of talk to some of those? Do they feed back to you? And do you kind of have an ongoing mentoring in people's lives?
1: Yeah, in some ways, like I feel like that a lot of the tools that I've learned over time really equip them to be able to keep going. Like I really make it not dependent on me personally, but I can be a resource for that. It's been really neat though to see, like I had a little church and they said, we tried writing, we all got frustrated, we left, like it didn't work at all, we brought you in. She said, since then, I came back a year later. So I went there once, I came back a year later, they'd written all their own original songs, they'd been singing all their songs and, you know, together, and then they were ready to write and make an EP. Which I was just like, from that year, like from them getting frustrated leaving to the time where they were writing their own songs and singing them in their own congregation, it was a really cool to hear that they were equipped enough to do it themselves. But yeah, I have people come back with the worship leaders that come all together. They'll come back 3, 4, and 5 times just because they love the community of being with like-minded people who are also doing the same thing they are.
0: Final question on this. What do you think, why do you think Jesus wants you to do that? Because obviously there's something in the seed, if you like, of what you developed it at Upper Room that he's now saying, I want you to take that out and kind of multiply that across the Christian church body in America. Why? What do you think is the essence of that seed that he's saying, this is important to me now?
1: Well, for one thing, I feel like that, there's a bunch of reasons, but one of them being that there's 7 commands in the Bible to sing a new song to the Lord. And he didn't say, wait for somebody over in, you know, whatever big church to sing your song. He said, sing a new song to the Lord. It doesn't mean it's going to be the next recorded song. And I don't think it's about that. I think it's about singing your heart's song to the Lord. And he asks us to do that. And like I said, nobody can sing your praise like you do. Nobody's had the same experiences that you've had directly with the Lord that you have. So when you sing that out to him, it becomes this personal relationship. So I think that that's one of the biggest reasons that I feel like it's really important for us to all be doing that. Plus, I feel like the church used to lead in creativity. And if we're not, he said in the beginning, you know, like he reveals himself as creator. We're children, we're called to be creative. And so to equip the church just to start creating again, like I feel like it just, we are meant, the songwriters are the modern day prophets. It's the songs that disciple people. It's the songs that give us our theology a lot of times. So for us as worshipers to be in the word, to know Jesus and to write songs from that place actually gives language for the next generation to encounter. So I do feel like it's very important in this season and in any season. It's David's songs that are still ministering to us in his Psalms that, you know, that are still giving us life and prophesied Jesus. So I just believe the modern day songs and the songs are, we're all supposed to be writers in a sense.
0: Fantastic. Is there something about a next generation in this too? It's like a younger generation coming through in this who perhaps can connect with what you're saying a little more readily?
1: Yeah, 100%. I feel like that younger generation, like they're in that place where they have the time to create. They have the time to be, you know, they're looking for music. They're looking for that. They can all get together. I would say Upper Room, like I was one of the leaders and I was married and having kids, but they would like at their birthday parties would get together and worship the Lord. They would like just, they would put up worship nights all the time. It was just like, it was the next generation. They had a Friday night set they started. At midnight, they said, nobody's going to come. We're just going to go after the Lord together as a group and just like see what happens. It became the most popular set. Like kids from all over the place, they actually thought it was a bar. Upper Room was a bar because so many Uber drivers or like their taxi drivers were coming to UR Dallas. They thought it was a bar on Friday night because people were coming to worship and they didn't know. And so I definitely think the next generation, when they get a hold of God, when they get a hold of Jesus and who he is, it's contagious. And it's this beautiful thing that gives them purpose. So they're not off in the bars. They're actually going to a church meeting.
0: Finally on this, is there anything in your heart or your spirit for this beyond the States? Will we ever see a Song Lab UK or Upper Room UK or something like that?
1: Oh, I would love that. Yes. I mean, I think it's an amazing, I actually would love for the church, the greater church, to have a sound, because each sound is different. We're not all supposed to sound the same. Like, what devastates me sometimes is like when you go to India, when they have a whole different scale and different instruments that they would be playing the four chords that we use in America in our church. I'm like, they have this beautiful sound. Their worship should sound like them. And I love to just be able to create tools. I always call them tools, not rules, just to help write songs, but that it would have the sound of their own church. So yes, that it would definitely be in my heart to come to the UK or go wherever the Lord opens it up.
0: I'm going to play a song now, which kind of, I guess, touches on what you're saying there in terms of just the diversity of worship, but also that sense of continuous worship before the Lord. This song's called 24/7. Just tell me briefly about this one, and then we'll play it.
1: Yeah, this actually, it came from a spontaneous moment, actually, that bridge, that 24/7, with every breath I'm given, I'll praise you. I feel like, I mean, he says in scripture all the time to like have his praise continually on our lips. And so it's not an easy thing. It's not always an easy thing to do. It's a muscle that's developed. It's like faith. You have to grow in it. And so this is one of those songs where it's just meant to like provoke us to remember that we are people of praise and we should be continually doing it,

0: 24/7, that song was called. And I don't think you necessarily hold 24/7 worship meetings kind of continuously in that sense, but you do hold morning, noon and night worship on a regular basis. Tell me a little bit about that, and in particular, what do you think that kind of ongoing worship does to your worship?
1: Man, yes. Like we did start with morning, noon, and night. We didn't, you know, it wasn't when we very first started, we didn't have that many worship leaders, just a few people. So it definitely grew. We only had a few sets a week, and then it just kept growing. It kept growing. And now, like I said, I think there's like 60 hours a week, or I'm not exactly even sure how many hours now we have, but yeah, it totally changes you. Because at first, when we first started, you know, we'd be like, okay, we have 2 hours. How many songs do you need to prepare? You know, it'd be like, you'd have like 12 songs, you know, ready to go. But you realized if you just start singing six songs, you're just going from song to song to song, you know, you run out of things. And that's where your heart really starts to open up. That's where you're like, I've run out of what everybody else said, or these songs that are already somebody else's song. And you just start singing out your own song. And I feel like in those places, you know, it's growing your own heart, in that you're meeting with the Lord for yourself. You know, a lot of times there wasn't people in the room. So it really was, it got all the diva out of you for one. Like if you're in there for a platform, you're like, well, we're in here by ourselves. But yeah, I feel like it's just like it created this flow of conversation with the Lord through song. And it really does change you.
0: I want to ask you a few songs there, one after another, all about worship. And the danger is you'll have the same answer for everyone. But I'm guessing, listening to you, you won't, because I think you've got such a deep understanding of worship. But these are phrases that are in your own kind of information that you sent out. So first of all, what is writing songs from the heart specifically?
1: Yeah, I think that I like to write from my own testimony and my own history from the Lord. When I write from a place of me knowing him, or what I'm wanting to know about him in those moments, it becomes authentic. I truly believe that more than anything, everybody's looking for authenticity. The new sound that a lot of people are like, oh, there's a new sound coming. I'm like, I believe it's the sound of authenticity. Because when you are authentic, it's not only, I feel like it's people relate, you know, we're looking for connection. And when you're authentically speaking from connection, or you're authentically speaking to the Lord, it allows a highway for other people to encounter that same thing. And so I think the songs are meant to get to your heart. It's to remind you of who he is again, to remind you what he's done in your life again. And then it's like it opens up new highways for you to experience and encounter again.
0: What is a passionate worshiper? What does that mean to you?
1: I just think the more that you encounter the Lord, the more you can't help but express it. Like, you stop caring about what everybody else thinks about you. You're not in there for them. And I mean that in the kindest way. Like, I know we're like, ah, but there's people there. And yes, you as a leader, you have to be aware to lead people along with you. But when I watch somebody who loses their care for anything else and just wants to love the Lord, it is contagious, and it unlocks something in other people's hearts as well. And so when I say passionate worshiper, I'm like going after someone who's like, I don't care anymore. I just want to know the Lord.
0: Have you been in settings where the number of people doing that is such a great percentage of the number of people in the room? Can you feel the difference?
1: Oh, 100%. When that's the culture that's been created. And I will say, like, I tell everybody, I was like, Upper Room did not start that way. I remember when we first started, and an hour of worship was a long time, especially for new people, you know? And I remember people would sit down and it would be this whole thing. And I remember some of the pastors going like, this is Jesus we're worshiping. Stand up, engage. I mean, like, we had to exhort people in the beginning. Now it's like you walk in and they're like almost like these kids are frothing at the mouth, just like worship. But it didn't start out that way. It's like creating a culture, a place, you know, where people have that expectation to let go. And it is funny, because when people come in who maybe aren't a part of that culture, it's such a contagious thing that they'll just jump right in, because that's what everybody else is doing. But it's in that, in every house, you know, like in every church, there's a different culture that's been created and what's acceptable and what's okay. And it's, so it is, and you do feel the difference, and there's nothing wrong with any kind, because we're, you know, we're all in process and we're all in the place that we feel like the Lord has put us, but we're all growing into whatever he's called us to as well. So
0: very good. Finally, what are songs that will, in quotes, turn the eyes of the bride to Jesus?
1: So I love those songs that just focus on who he is and what he's done. So many times we wrote all Christian songs as worship, and there's nothing wrong with song, like, but a lot of times they're prayer songs where they're asking God to do something for us, or they're statement songs that are saying, this is what I'm going to do for the Lord. All those songs are great and they're wonderful and they have their place, but there's something about those songs that just focus your eyes on, oh, this is who he is. And oh, this is what he's done. And this is what he's done for me. And so, oh, holy are you. You know, it's like those songs that just get your focus not on what you need or what you don't have, but on who he is and what he's done for us.
0: And why is that so important then?
1: Because we become what we behold. And when we start to behold the beauty of Jesus, all the things, the negativity and the junk that gets thrown us out at us every day, all of a sudden we start to be changed to who he's called us to be. More of him comes in and less of Meredith is present. And so the best of who I am and who I've been called to be comes out when I'm truly focused on who he is. It's true freedom. It's what he's freed us from the fall in the garden, is that we're not self-aware, but we're God-aware. And so worship gets us off of ourselves and our shortcomings and onto who he is and what he can do.
0: If you don't mind, I want to ask, we talked all about worship, but I wondered whether you'd end with a prayer and whether you would pray for people, anybody listening, who perhaps thinks, I want more freedom in worship, want more liberty, or I want to tap into something of what you're saying there. I don't know, whatever you feel in prayer, but and I'm guessing on the journey you must have prayed for lots of people for their worship expression as well, but would you do that to end?
1: Absolutely, I will. Well, Jesus, I just thank you that you're so beautiful. Holy Spirit, you're so good, and you love the praise of Jesus. You love to stir up praise within us. So Lord, I thank you for every ear that is listening. I just ask that you give us eyes to see, ears to hear your voice, and a heart that's open to you and what you're doing. Lord, I pray that you remind each and every heart that has a testimony or a time that they've met with you, that those times and those history moments where they've gone, oh, I remember this is what God did for me. Lord, I ask that you remind them again, and they begin to stir the praise in their hearts. And Lord, for the people who maybe don't know him yet, that don't know you yet in that way, Lord, I ask that you again would open their eyes to just see how you're working in their lives and how you're calling them. We thank you that that you are moving us, you are making us who we're called to be, and that you're so faithful in every season to meet us where we are and take us to the next place. Love you in Jesus' name. Amen.
0: Oh, man. Meredith, it's been wonderful to talk to you. Thank you for all that you've shared, and I'm sure it's been of value to many people listening. I want to go out with a song called The Lens of Your Son. Would you like to introduce this one?
1: Yes, absolutely. This one I sang in my prayer room all the time by myself, because sometimes when life gets super, super busy and you're like, man, I didn't get this done. I didn't get this. I didn't have my time with the Lord. And he would say, so this song would remind me that Jesus isn't looking at my shortcomings and the things that I didn't do that day or the things that I did wrong, but he's looking at me through what Jesus paid for. And so then I can totally come to him boldly and meet with him. So that's what this song is about, and it's one that I've sang many times alone in my prayer room.
0: Thanks to Meredith Mauldin. The album is called The Turning by Meredith Mauldin and The Upper Room. Hope you've enjoyed the show tonight. Good night. God bless.

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2: From the Sky News Centre at 4, terrorism's being ruled out in the death of former Conservative Minister Anne Widdecombe. A 26-year-old man's been arrested on suspicion of murdering Reform's justice spokesperson at her home in Devon. The politician, who was 78, was found with serious injuries on Thursday. Ex-Tory MP Edwina Currie studied with Anne Widdecombe at Oxford.
3: There was a whole kind of constructive persona that she leaned into in her time in Parliament, which she kind of abandoned to some extent once she was out of it. She endeared herself to the public in ways that really couldn't have been predicted. Amazing woman.
2: A 45-year-old man's been charged with the murders of his wife and two daughters near Bedford. Mark Teshuma was arrested in Johannesburg in a joint operation between South African police and Interpol. Four British nationals are feared to be among at least 12 people killed in a wildfire in Spain's Andalusia region. It's the country's worst such disaster in more than two decades. Donald Trump says the US has agreed to a request from Iran to hold fresh talks, but the US president has posted on Truth Social that doesn't mean the ceasefire is over. Sport now, and England have been handed a fitness boost ahead of tonight's World Cup quarterfinal against Norway. Joe Rawson reports from the US.
4: A European clash in the Miami Heat with a place in the World Cup semi-finals on the line. England fans believe their team can deal with the temperature.
5: 2-0 England, no problem.
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4: Thomas Tuchel insists despite injury fears, Declan Rice and Mark Gaye are fit.
8: We have the full choice except for our suspended player, Charles Kwanzaa.
4: England captain Harry Kane was spoken to by Sir David Beckham at training yesterday.
9: He's obviously a big England fan. We all know how much it meant for him to represent England.
4: Kickoff here in Miami is at 10 PM UK time.
2: And Spain scored a late goal to grab a 2-1 victory over Belgium in their quarter-final. They'll face France next. That's the latest.
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1: I wasn't brought up to go to church or anything to do with God, really. But when I was 13, I was given a Gideon's New Testament school. And I started to read it every night, but it didn't make sense to me. Really, when I got married at 18, I stopped reading it because I thought my husband will think I'm a religious maniac. I really loved him and he loved me, and the children started to come along. I used to think, is this all there is to life? I wonder if there is a God. Anyway, just one day I woke up and I just felt inside me free to go to church, and I didn't know where the church was or anything. I just asked the next door neighbour where the church was, and I listened intently to what the minister was saying, and I'd always thought to myself, if there is a God, he's got to come down and prove it to me. And I suddenly knew in that church that he'd done that when Jesus died on the cross. Jesus was God and he'd left heaven. He'd died for me, and my life went on from there. And even though I were only really like a simple believer in Jesus, I believe that God honoured that and the reading of the Bible, and he started to show me really who he was and who he is. And that's why I know that God is real.
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0: 5. Sir Keir Starmer says it's time to put political differences aside and think of Anne Widdecombe's family. The former Conservative minister turned Reform Justice spokesperson has been found dead with serious injuries at her house in Devon. A 26-year-old man, who police say is a white British national, has been arrested on suspicion of murder. Nick Cochin is Anne Widdecombe's biographer.
1: She loved the show. She loved the drama, whether it's political stage, the televisual stage, the stage in Westminster, talking to those homeless people. She was all there.
0: A 45-year-old man has been charged with the murders of his wife and two children near Bedford. Mark Teshuma was arrested in Johannesburg in a joint operation between South African police and Interpol. At least 12 people have died and 23 others are missing in a wildfire in southern Spain's Andalusia. Four of the victims are feared to be British, having been discovered in a burnt-out car with a steering wheel on the right. The King's been reunited with Prince Harry's children for the first time in 4 years. The Duke and Duchess of Sussex, Archie and Lilibet were hosted at Highgrove in Gloucestershire. Sport now, and England fans believe their team have the momentum to go all the way at the World Cup after the dramatic win over Mexico. More than 10,000 supporters are expected at the Miami Stadium for tonight's quarterfinal against Erling Haaland's Norway. Fans of both nations have already created a party atmosphere across Miami's South Beach.
2: Get Dan Burn in. Easy. He'll pocket Haaland. 2-0 England. No problem.
3: But as long as we can keep Haaland under wraps.
4: A little nerves, but excited. I think we should be favourites.
5: Yeah. Of course they can. Coming home.
0: And England's Declan Rice and Mark Gay are expected to be available for the match. The pair have trained after struggling with illness and injury, respectively. That's the latest. I'm Chris Milligan.
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was once lost, or I didn't think I was. I didn't know anything about being lost. I was just getting on with my life. I was sexually abused when I was growing up, and I was slowly getting harder and harder to the world and didn't know I was. And then God touched me when I was 28, and he actually spoke to me personally, and I couldn't believe that. Why would God speak to somebody like me? It was just an incredible time, because he said, I really understand why you've hardened your heart, but remember, I died for you. And that just shook me. It really threw me. And since then, he's blessed me. He's healed me of all the past hurts. He's still dealing with some things, but he'll do that as and when.

0: and he's blessed me with a wonderful husband and two gorgeous children. And I just say he can touch anybody. It doesn't matter what you've done, who you are. Even if you're the abuser, he can still touch you if you'll turn to him. He's a wonderful, good God, and he just loves you.
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0: two children near Bedford. Mark Sashuma was arrested in Johannesburg in a joint operation between South African police and Interpol. The Andalusian region of Spain is observing a weekend of mourning following deadly wildfires. At least 12 people have been killed, with four of the victims feared to be British. Donald Trump's telling Iran to publicly state the Strait of Hormuz is open and that ships won't be attacked. The US president's agreed to continue talks following an escalation in hostilities, but stresses the ceasefire is over. In sport, England manager Thomas Tuchel says his side must be brave and play on the front foot if they're to win the World Cup. The Three Lions face Norway in Miami tonight, with a place in the last four at stake.
1: We took a big step in our last match, but it was only a step. We're still hungry, we still have dreams, and we still have a big goal to play for, and we take the positive things and the belief with us, but everything that matters is ahead of us.
0: Reece James, Declan Rice and Mark Gahey are all expected to play despite fitness doubts. And the King has been reunited with Prince Harry's children for the first time in 4 years. He and the Queen hosted the Duke and Duchess of Sussex, Archie and Lilibet, at Highgrove in Gloucestershire. That's the latest. I'm Leisha McKenna.
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6: From the Sky News Centre at 7, a man arrested on suspicion of murdering Anne Widdecombe has been released from custody. Detectives say the 26-year-old white British national is no longer part of the investigation. The former prisons minister was found with serious injuries at her home on Dartmoor on Thursday morning. In other news, a man's been charged with murdering three members of his family near Bedford. Mark Tumor's wife and two daughters, who were 5 and 15, were found at their house in Great Denham on Monday. The 45-year-old was detained in Johannesburg after being tracked down by South African police and Interpol. Detective Inspector Lee Martin is leading the case.

0: former captain visited the squad at Inter Miami's training base. Current skipper Harry Kane says he's a huge inspiration.
1: He's obviously a big England fan. We all know how much it meant for him to represent England and be captain. And he was just there to support us. Obviously, we were using his home, the home that he's built. Yeah, he was just wishing us well. And hopefully we can do him proud.
0: And Meta's pulled a new AI feature from Instagram after backlash over privacy concerns. The tool let people generate fake images using content from public accounts, with users opted in by default. That's the latest. I'm Leisha McKenna.
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from Stephen Stanley. A fusion of atmospheric rock textures with raw, honest songwriting. It's a powerful release for anyone unsure of what comes next in life. It's both a confession and an invitation to sit in the space between brokenness and breakthrough. And a reminder that sometimes the greatest strength is found in surrender.

It seems that this entire generation has lost its sense of purpose. We build solid houses but cannot construct lasting homes. We are smarter but not wiser, bigger but not stronger. We know more but understand less. We write more books but fail to take the time to read them.

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1: Rhythms. 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
3: Do you understand that God has a plan for your life, an incredible plan? 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
2: Journalist Kenneth Woodward in Reader's Digest recently stated that many people believe that God answers prayer while many others do not. It all depends on your point of view, he said. If you believe, no proof is necessary. If you don't believe, no proof is sufficient. Whether we have faith in God or not, most of us are constantly sending up kinds of prayers in desperate hope that someone will recover from an illness, that lost or struggling relationships will be restored, that truth and justice will win, or that good fortune will come our way. There are enough accounts of answered prayer, I believe, to at least encourage us to give it a try. But remember, God seeks relationship with you. He isn't just simply a shopping trolley to deliver your desires. Prayer is not a desperate shopping list, but a two-way, loving communication. One hymn writer said, "Prayer is the heart's sincere desire, unuttered and unexpressed." God hears that kind of fundamental reality, I believe. This is John Smith.

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2: From the Sky News Centre at 8, a 26-year-old man arrested on suspicion of murdering Anne Widdecombe has been eliminated from inquiries. The former prisons minister was found dead at her home in Devon on Thursday morning. Detectives say the investigation's moving at pace. Police and commentator Graham Whetton is following developments.
3: The investigators will have worked through the night, the interviews will have gone through the night. Whatever they have found at this stage has clearly led them to release them. Once you eliminate them, then you have to move on again to your next piece of evidence. So it becomes a priority.
2: In other news, a man's been charged with murdering his wife and two young daughters at their home in Bedfordshire. Mark Schumer left the UK 2 days before their bodies were found. The 45-year-old's been tracked down to South Africa. Emergency services are urging people not to use disposable barbecues this weekend. They're concerned the heatwave could trigger wildfires. England have been handed a fitness boost ahead of tonight's World Cup quarter-final against Norway. Joe Rawson reports.
4: A European clash in the Miami Heat with a place in the World Cup semi-finals on the line. England fans believe their team can deal with the temperature.
5: 2-0 England, no problem.
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0: We too easily put people in boxes or stereotypes, and we won't let them out. Probably our sexist stereotypes are the most common and the hardest to change.
1: I'm just a girl in the world. That's all that you'll let me be.
0: How about we give each other a break? Women have the same rights as men to express a wide range of gifts and abilities. And men should be allowed to cry when moved in their heart and soul. God intends us to express our uniqueness. So much talent, so much love. At the end of the day, it's really about love as the greatest of all. That's why Jesus said, love one another as I have loved you. This is John Smith.

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1: Listen and believe.
2: So a few years ago, my doorbell's rang. It's a woman about 35 years old. She asked, "Are you Brennan Manning?" I said, "Yes, ma'am." She started to cry. She said, "Would you please help me?" She said, "My daddy's at home dying of cancer. I don't think my daddy has long to live. Could you come and pray with him?" I said, "I'll be there in 10 minutes. Walked over to his house. He's lying in his bed with his head propped up in two pillows, and there's an empty chair beside his bed. I said, "Hi, I guess you're expecting me." He said, "No, sir, who are you?" I said, "Well, as an honest mistake, I saw the empty chair. I thought you were expecting company." He said, "Oh, yeah, the chair. You mind closing the door?" I closed his bedroom door. "Well, what's going on here?" He said, "Brennan, I've never told anybody this in my life, even my daughter. But all my life, I've never known how to pray. Until one day, 4 years ago, my closest friend had said to me, 'Joe, prayer, just a simple matter, having a conversation with Jesus. Here's what you do. You sit down in a chair, you place an empty chair in front of you, and in faith, see Jesus on the chair, then you speak to him and listen as you would in a dialogue with your best friend.'" This old guy says, "Brennan, I've been doing that 2 hours a day now, and I love to do it. I'm careful, in fact, cautious. I do not want my daughter to see me talking to an empty chair. You know, she'd say, 'Funny farm for daddy.'" But he said, "You got a background in this, Brennan. Do you think it's prayer? That is so simple, so unsophisticated, so honest, so real. Yeah, that's true prayer." He said, "Thanks, I kind of knew that." I pray with him. Get back to my house, and 2 nights later, his daughter returned to tell me that her daddy died that afternoon. I asked that he seemed to die in peace. She said, "Yes, when I left the house at 2 o'clock to go to the store, well, before I left, he called me over to his bedside. He kissed me on the cheek, told me one of his corny jokes. I got back just before 3 and I found him dead." But she said, "Brennan, strange, beyond strange. This is weird. At the moment my daddy died, he leaned over and put his head on an empty chair beside his bed."
1: Cross rhythms.
2: "Do you know that Jesus? Tell me about him. Do you know him?
3: Do you know that I've loved you from all eternity? And no matter what goes down, I'll not stop loving you.

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1: Abby Gamboa and Aidan King have collaborated on the exceptional and almost spontaneous release, Throwing.

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0: Who you praying on now, rich man? 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Who you praying on now, rich man?
1: Holy Spirit, speak through me. I couldn't leave my deal, but I signed a thing. Reach told me be free and made it right today. So thankful, Reach, man.
2: Thank you, Reach, man.
1: Young ruler met the Christ, but he walked away. 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I'm so sorry, Rich, man. 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
3: From the Sky News Centre at 9, detectives insist the Anne Widdecombe murder inquiry is moving at pace. A 26-year-old man they'd arrested has been released from custody and eliminated from inquiries. Terrorism's been ruled out, and at this stage, it doesn't appear to be politically motivated. The former prisons minister turned Reform UK justice spokesperson was found with serious injuries at her home in Devon on Thursday. Nigel Farage has paid tribute.
4: Rest in peace, Anne. Remarkable, principled woman, and a truly dreadful way to die, and a terrible reflection on modern Britain. And I do fear that for anybody in public life, or especially the political space, things have become even more dangerous today.
3: Elsewhere, a man's been charged with murdering his wife and two young daughters on the outskirts of Bedford. Mark Tumor left for South Africa last Saturday, 2 days before the bodies were found at the family home in Great Denham. An 18-year-old man's died after getting into trouble in open water in Greater Manchester. The teenager's body was recovered from Dovestone Reservoir in Oldham last night. A backlash over privacy has forced Instagram's owner into a rethink. Meta's pulled a new AI tool from the site, which allowed people to generate fake images using content from public accounts. In sport, England fans believe their team can go all the way at the World Cup. More than 10,000 supporters are expected in Miami for tonight's quarter-final against Norway. Mark Gahey, Declan Rice and Reece James have all been declared fit to play. Hopes of success are high.
5: Get Dan Burn in. He's he'll pocket Ireland. 2-0 England, no problem.
6: But as long as we can keep Hallard under reps.
7: 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I think we should be favourites. Yeah.
8: Of course they can. Coming home.
3: And Arsenal's Mikel Merino scored a late winner to send Spain into the World Cup semi-finals. They beat Belgium 2-1. That's the latest. I'm Leisha McCann.
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0: You're born and raised. Okay. Tell us a little bit about that.
1: Well, I'm Plymouth born and raised. Lived in Ham Drive in Plymouth when I was first born, which was 70, almost 73 years ago now.
0: Right.
1: So I'm getting on a bit now. But my early years were spent, obviously, with my family, my mum, my dad. I had two brothers and a sister also.
0: Yeah.
1: All living at home at the time. And there was a lot of love in our family. Even though they weren't churchgoers, they were God-fearing people.
0: Right, right.
1: Or my mum and dad were, at least, anyway.
0: Sure.
1: I, unfortunately, went the other way. And my upbringing was filled with love and family values, etc.
0: Amazing. Amazing. Yeah. What was what were your memories in general of Plymouth at that time? Is it a place you loved being in? Did you kind of want to get away from it? What was that like for you as
1: well? I've never had a sense of adventure, really. So, I mean, in all my 72 years, I've only ever been abroad twice.
0: Right.
1: That was once to visit Poland, specifically to visit Auschwitz.
0: Right.
1: I had a particular interest in going there. And the other time was a what you might call a jolly boys outing to Spain.
0: Sure.
1: For a week.
0: Yeah.
1: Both of those happened in my later years anyway, so yeah, I was quite happy being brought up in Plymouth.
0: Love it.
1: Quite happy living in Plymouth and made a lot of friends.
0: Amazing. So Plymouth has really been key to your life, a real like key location where you've been born and raised.
1: Absolutely.
0: In the fullness of that.
1: Yeah.
0: So you mentioned, you know, your family, not particularly churchgoers in that sense, but had an awareness of God or kind of God-fearing in that sense. But you, not so much. So how would you describe yourself growing up then in relation to life in general, but faith, all of those kinds of things?
1: Faith never came into my life at all.
0: Right.
1: Never entered my life until later years,
0: which
1: we'll talk about later. But faith was never involved at all. All I was interested in was enjoying life, enjoying myself, and enjoying what I class as the fruits of life. So girls, drinking, smoking, all those sorts of things. And in younger years, being a bit of a Jack the Lad, sort of scrumping apples from various orchards and knocking on people's doors and running away and all those sorts of things. Always getting into mischief.
0: Yeah.
1: But nothing too serious.
0: Yeah. So with school and things like that then, what were your memories there? Was it similar? Were you kind of getting into trouble at school or were you just keeping your nose
1: really
0: dry as best you could?
1: the only person I used to get in trouble with at school was, funnily enough, our religious education teacher, or RK teacher, I think it was religious knowledge teacher. We used to, three or four of us used to sit at the back of the class and we used to play a cricket game called How's That?
0: Right.
1: I don't know whether you've ever heard of that game.
0: I think so, yeah.
1: But it's just a couple of sort of rolling, like rolling dice.
0: Right, right.
1: And we used to sit at the back of the class and play that, and rather than listen to any stories about the Bible, etc.
0: Interesting.
1: Me and my colleagues were always getting into trouble with the teacher.
0: Yeah.
1: For not taking any notice. But other than that, my school days were really good, and until I got to the point of wanting to be out in the big wide world.
0: Mm-hmm.
1: Working, earning money, taking girls out, and all the things that went with teenage life.
0: Yeah. Well, great. We'll stop for some music, pick up the conversation with Alan, see how life developed for Alan as things progressed. My friends, I tell

0: 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And talking with lifelong Janna, from what we said in that last section, Alan Gibbs, who's been in and around Plymouth his entire life, and you know, rarely left the city. It's been a huge part of your life for all those years. So we're here to talk about your life, especially your faith, and kind of where that came from. And then we'll talk about a book that you've written expressing that, expressing your faith, that you've written in recent years. But where we've got to in your story, that's certainly not anything that you cared about at all, from how you said it.
1: No, faith never even entered the equation.
0: Yeah, yeah. So life then, how did it develop for you after school and kind of work? What did you head into? What were your kind of, what was your hope for life, and what were you going into then?
1: Well, the only aspiration I had when I left school, they wanted me to stay on to take A-levels.
0: Right.
1: Because I was, dare I say, quite an intelligent person. I passed 9 O-levels, I think it was.
0: Yeah, yeah.
1: They wanted me to stay on for A-levels, but as I said earlier, I just wanted to get out into the world,
0: yeah,
1: start earning some money and doing what I class as adult things.
0: Yeah, yeah, yeah.
1: So when I left school, my brother-in-law used to work for a company called Birkertex.
0: Right.
1: They were textile and dress manufacturers in Plymouth. And he got me a job there working as an assistant in the workshop.
0: Yeah, yeah.
1: I stayed there for about 18 months or so, and then I got a job with, I think from there I went to the Co-op laundry and worked there for 6 months or so, and then I got a job as a trainee manager with Oliver's Shoes. I spent a total of 10 years or so with them, working up to manager of my own store in Gloucester, which is where I met my wife, or my then girlfriend. And that's the early part of my employment history. After that, I joined Currys.
0: Right.
1: And I stayed with Currys for several years, and then ended up working in Orpington in Kent. But that's where our son came along, and I didn't want to bring a family up in that part of the country.
0: Right. Yeah.
1: Because it all seemed very false. We used to have a saying up there that there were 2 cars in the drive, but nothing in the fridge.
0: Okay.
1: And that, to me, summed up life in that part of the country.
0: Sure.
1: Everything was done for show, for other people's benefits, and
0: yeah.
1: It just all seemed so false. So we moved back to the West Country, and we moved into the house that we've been in now for almost 40 years.
0: Wow, there you go. So Plymouth, born and raised, and then kind of went away with different jobs and opportunities as you went. Yeah,
1: yes.
0: And then Plymouth kind of called you home, as it does for many, to kind of raise your family.
1: It certainly does, kind of
0: yeah. Yeah, absolutely.
1: Yeah.
0: So you're married at that stage, you kind of you got a child. How many children did you have you got?
1: Just the one.
0: Okay, just the one. And things develop for you. I tell you what, we'll stop for some music here, and we'll kind of fast forward a little bit to where you were as you got closer to coming to faith, sort of when that started to be something that you thought about, or maybe why you started to think more deeply about life. Than just, as you say, those things that, let's be honest, most people live their life for: money, opportunities, romance,
1: absolutely,
0: all that kind of stuff.
1: Yeah.
0: But at some point for you, you started to ask some questions about what life's really about. So we'll stop for music, pick up the conversation with Alan after this.

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2: 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You join me midway through Lifelines here with Alan Gibbs, who has talked about so far, you know, not really having any interest in faith, anything in really in life apart from just what you could get out of life, you know, eat, drink, be merry, that kind of approach to life, essentially, from how you've described it. But we're kind of fast-tracking ahead from where we've been. Talk to me about some of those years around the time, like the sort of 5-10 years before you decided to become a Christian. What was life like for you then? What was changing for you? Why were you starting to think a bit more deeply about things?
3: Well, I didn't think about faith. It was one specific event in my life which caused me to think more about faith, and that was my mother's death.
2: Right.
3: In the preceding sort of 8 or 10 years, as you say, faith still didn't really come into the equation at all.
2: Right.
3: I had, in previous years before my mum passed away, I'd lost my dad, my eldest brother, and my sister.
2: Yeah.
3: And during those times, I suppose I did ask the question about, you know, what's the purpose of life? There's got to be a purpose. But on those occasions, the thought sort of came and went very, very quickly.
2: Sure.
3: And I just carried on with life. At that point, we had our son to bring up. Both me and my wife were working, obviously trying to pay off a mortgage, trying to pay for a car, trying to increase your standard of living and all the things that most people want.
2: Yeah.
3: So faith still never really came into it until my mum passed away.
2: So that's interesting then. So, you know, the challenge that everyone faces, the reality of death and losing loved ones and people around you, it's interesting that you said that started to kind of trigger, well, what's this all about then? Because you start to, when you're faced with it as something real, not just theoretical, it's a bit different, isn't it? So your family then particularly, you know, you said it about in the first section, were you close to them all through your life? Like, you sounded like you were quite a close family when you had your upbringing. Were you close throughout? And when those people died, was it particularly difficult because of that? Or what was that like?
3: I was very close to all my family.
2: Yeah.
3: I did have a bit of a tempestuous relationship with my eldest brother.
2: Sure.
3: Even though I still loved him.
2: Yeah.
3: Until about 2 years prior to his death.
2: Yeah.
3: We had a massive falling out. And I can remember saying to him, I never want to see you or talk to you again.
2: Wow. Yeah.
3: And I upheld that promise, I suppose, to myself.
2: Sure. Yeah.
3: Even to the extent that when he passed away and it came to his funeral, I didn't attend the funeral even.
2: Wow. Yeah.
3: That's how strongly I had been hurt, or felt I had been hurt.
2: Yeah.
3: And that caused a bit of a wave, shall we say, amongst my sister, my mum, and my other brother.
2: Yeah.
3: But I stuck to my guns. I couldn't do anything else. Obviously, the funeral had been and gone.
2: Sure.
3: It wasn't until a long time later, and I mentioned that in one of the books that I've written, that I suddenly realised that the only person I was hurting with all that malice that I was still holding in was me.
2: Sure. Well, that's really interesting. We'll come to that specific point a bit later on. But, you know, you mentioned there in that last section how you didn't really think about faith at all, fleeting thoughts of like, what's the purpose of life as you lost these family members.
3: Yes.
2: And it was all different when your mum died. What was the difference there then? What was the difference for you personally that made you think more deeply and actually go, I need to, you know, act on something here?
3: Okay, well, the first thing that strikes me about that is that 2 years prior to her death, she was still living on her own, quite independent.
2: Okay.
3: But she had a fall one day, and I think she broke her ankle.
2: Yeah, yeah.
3: She ended up in hospital because of that. Whilst in hospital, she had a stroke.
2: Right.
3: One or two other things, which ended up with the last 2 years of her life being spent in a care home.
2: Mm-hmm.
3: And that was something that she'd always said she dreaded, because she was afraid that she would be left alone.
2: Mm-hmm.
3: And I made a promise to her at the time, because I was the only remaining family member in the area, that I would not allow that to happen. So every night, virtually every night for 2 years after work, I used to go to her at the care home.
2: Yeah.
3: And on weekends, I would spend even longer. Because of that, my relationship with my mum grew even stronger.
2: Yeah, yeah.
3: Because of the amount of time I was spending with her.
2: Yeah, yeah.
3: And when she passed away, it was very difficult for me. Obviously, first of all, from the point of view that I'd lost my mum, mm-hmm. who was a big part of my life.
2: Mm-hmm.
3: Secondly, that at the time she was taken ill, I was working in an office in Kingsbridge, which is about an hour's drive from Plymouth. I had the phone call on the Monday morning to say she was going downhill fast. Rang my wife, who only worked at Crown Hill. By the time I'd got to Cann House at Tamerton, an hour later, she'd already passed away.
2: Mm.
3: And that hit me really, really hard.
2: Yeah.
3: The fact that I was not there at the very time
2: yeah.
3: that I felt she needed me.
2: Sure, sure. Well, that's a really, really good place to leave this section, Alan. We'll come back and talk more with Alan here on Lifelines after this.

0: 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Check out our YouTube channel and our website for this interview in full if you've only just tuned in and missed the earlier section. So, Alan, you're talking about the years in which you started to find faith. What sort of age were you at this point in your life?
1: I was 62.
0: Okay, so you're 62. And as you've described it, your mum has sadly passed. Her health sadly deteriorated from having a fall and a stroke and various health complications and things. Yeah. But I loved how you described it in that last section, that you really committed to be there for her every night while she was in that care home. And it's interesting, isn't it? Because, we do face the passing of all of our loved ones at one point. That's something that's true for everyone.
1: Yeah.
0: But the reality is, we're closer to some people than others, as much as we, I'm sure for many of us, love our friends and family. There's something about that strength of relationship that you developed that as you described it, made that feel really different and more difficult to process, I imagine, in terms of the loss.
1: I think when my mum passed away, it almost felt to me as if a piece of me mm-hmm. had died with her.
0: Yeah.
1: That's how it felt to me.
0: Was that, obviously she's your mum, but was part of that as well because it had become such a part of your routine, seeing her, being with her? It was a huge part of what you were doing at that stage of life
1: Most probably.
0: Yeah. So tell us then, Alan, what happened next? What did you do anything particularly? How did you sort of process this? What sort of led you forward after this point?
1: Well, my brother, my surviving brother, who lives in Preston, Lancashire, has been a Christian and still is a Christian for about 50 odd years, right. 60 years even. And he came down to Plymouth, obviously on the news that my mum had passed away. Mm-hmm. He came to Plymouth to help me to sort out all the various arrangements for funerals, etc.
0: Yeah.
1: And I'm not quite sure how he'd heard of it, but he had heard of Hope Baptist Church in Plymouth.
0: Okay.
1: And he used to attend a Baptist church himself in Preston. So maybe it came through his pastor. I don't know. Anyway, one of the evenings whilst he was here, he asked me if we could try and find out where Hope Baptist was. So we literally drove around the town until we found where Hope Baptist was.
0: Right.
1: And then he, during that first week that he came down, he would try to engage me in discussing the Bible, mm-hmm. praying with him, or him praying for me.
0: Yeah. Was that something you were open to at the time, or was it a bit like, oh, can we stop this? Because I don't... Was it like, did it feel imposing, or was it something that you were interested in?
1: I was open to it, purely and simply from the point of view that he was my brother.
0: Sure.
1: I was hurting.
0: Yeah.
1: And I was looking for any sort of release from that hurt.
0: Yeah, yeah, yeah.
1: So I was open to it. But if I'm going to be honest, not that receptive.
0: Yeah, sure.
1: If that makes sense.
0: Yeah, yeah.
1: And then after the funeral had taken place and everybody'd gone home, I'm left with still feeling, what is the meaning to life? Mm-hmm. There must be a reason. And that immediately took me to the thought of Hope Baptist Church. So I looked up Hope Baptist Church online, found out the email address, and I wrote an email to the pastor. I didn't know his name at the time. I just wrote an email saying that I felt like a lost sheep, didn't know where to turn, what to do. And he wrote back to me and invited me. This was on a Thursday. He wrote back to me the following morning and said, would I like to come along to church on Sunday? And as it happened, the sermon was about the lost sheep.
0: No way.
1: It was.
0: Wow.
1: And it was given by an American couple.
0: Yeah.
1: Can't remember their names now. And that was my first visit ever to a church.
0: Wow.
1: Apart from what I classed as being forced to attend the normal
0: hatches,
1: matches and dispatches. But to go to a church in my own right as a person seeking something, that was the very first time ever.
0: Amazing. Amazing. Well, we'll stop for more music again now and pick up with Alan after this.
2: Welcome back to another episode

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2: 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This is Lifelines. I'm in conversation with Alan Gibbs, who has written this book. If you're watching on YouTube, you can see it here, The Path I Never Planned. We haven't quite got to the point where you've written this book yet, Alan, in your story. We will get there. But you are, at this stage, you know, from what you've said, you're really looking for answers of what life's all about following the passing of your mum. And the ways in which, you know, your brother had somehow heard of Hope Baptist Church, you know, him being a Christian suggested it to you and you went there. So what happened next? So, you know, you had that emailing the pastor at the time, Andrew Gardner, was it then?
3: It was Andrew,
2: and,
3: yes.
2: And you emailed him saying you felt like a lost sheep. The service for that week was about lost sheep.
3: It was.
2: So did that make an impact immediately? What was your thought straight away? How did things develop for you?
3: Well, if I'm going to be perfectly honest about it, my first thought when I read that the sermon was going to be about the lost sheep, I thought to myself, well, that sounds too much of a coincidence to me. It sounds to me as if they're trying to reel me in,
2: right.
3: As it were.
2: It's a setup.
3: A setup, exactly. But nevertheless, I decided to go ahead and make the visit to the church. And I think that was the best thing I'd ever done, because I was suddenly greeted with a group of strangers who had nothing but love and compassion for me, and also love and compassion for their saviour. And it was just fantastic to be in that environment at that time. I wasn't sure what I was going to do with it after the initial first service. I wasn't sure whether it was for me or not, but I decided to go back again the following week, and then things snowballed from there.
2: Yeah.
3: I went on to meet several people from the congregation who prayed for me and with me, and I just started having a relationship with a lot of people that had a lot of love.
2: Yeah.
3: And it was fantastic to experience.
2: Amazing. So how did that develop in terms of, like, was there a point at which you felt, okay, now I'm a Christian, now I have my own faith? When did that come in for you? Was it just kind of steadily, slowly? How did that develop?
3: No, it all happened pretty quickly for me, really.
2: Right.
3: On my second visit to church, I met a lady called Bronya and Tom Collins. And Tom took me under his wing. He more or less became a mentor for me, really. And I'm very, very grateful to him. But he invited me along to a talk that was going to be given in a couple of weeks' time by a man called Eric Delve, apparently a well-known evangelist. Obviously, I'd never heard of him.
2: Yeah.
3: But during the talk, he walked down the middle of the church and he looked at me and he asked me my name, and he said, "I know God has a plan for you. I don't know what it is, but I know God has a plan for you." And I thought to myself, well, here's someone that I've never, ever believed in, believes in me. That was my first thought.
2: Wow, yeah.
3: And at the end of the seminar talk, Eric invited people up to be prayed over and anointed. And I went up, joined the people that were being anointed. And at that point, I just felt as if a load of love was being poured into me from somewhere. And that's really when things started to change so much for me.
2: Yeah.
3: From that point on, although a lot of people say that it was like a honeymoon period.
2: Yeah.
3: And I do agree with that. At the time, I thought it was the best thing that had ever happened to me.
2: Sure.
3: And I felt so alive and so full of love and compassion to share with other people.
2: Amazing. So you had a real sense of God, an actual tangible experience of an encounter of...
3: with the Holy Spirit.
2: Yeah, of yes. knowing what God is like and encountering the Holy Spirit for yourself yeah. and God indwelling with you. So that, yeah. you know, before that, you'd seen it in others, the people in the church, you maybe heard teaching from the front, but
3: yeah.
2: that's brilliant. There's nothing wrong with that. But then it suddenly became more real for you from that moment on.
3: Well, absolutely.
2: We're going to stop for music, come back for the final part of the conversation here with Alan after this.

0: You're listening to Cross Rhythms Plymouth, our final part of a conversation here on Lifelines with Alan Gibbs, who has written a book called The Path I Never Planned. I'll get to this now and then we'll bring it up at the end. But where can people get that book if they want to read it? Because I know that in it is a lot of your life story. It's sort of poems that you've written. It's journal entries that you'd written through your journey of faith. But where can people buy that? And then we'll bring that up again at the end.
1: Well, it's available through Amazon.
0: Right.
1: You can get it from Amazon Kindle. Mm-hmm. If you have a Kindle account, you can, or is it a Kindle E?
0: Yeah, yeah.
1: I can't say it's a Kindle subscription maybe or something. You can get it free of charge.
0: Okay, right, right.
1: As a Kindle book, it's £2.99. And from Amazon Books, you can get it for £5.99.
0: Okay. Great.
1: Or you can order it directly through me, and I might be able to do something on the price because I get them at author's costs.
0: Sure. Yeah, yeah.
1: Having said that, any profits and proceeds are going to Hope Baptist Church,
0: yeah, yeah.
1: Some of which are already gone.
0: Yeah.
1: So, yes, I would,
0: That's
1: anybody
0: great.
1: Who wanted it, I'd hope that they would pay the full price. And
0: brilliant. Yeah, great. So Amazon, The Path I Never Planned is the book title to search for Alan Gibbs, A-L-L-A-N, or email us info@crplymouth.co.uk if you want us to connect you with Alan to buy it, as he said, from himself. But let's carry on with the story then, Alan. So you had this amazing experience in which you were prayed for and really felt God presence with you, and you kind of described it then a bit of a honeymoon period. And I know you bring it up in the book as well, that there's a sense of it's interesting kind of self-awareness how you raise it in the book, that you knew you were at a low ebb going into this whole experience, that your mum had died, mentally not in a great space. You know, you're suddenly in an environment of a church where you're surrounded by people who are really welcoming and caring and loving. You're aware in the book of like, well, is this all it is, in the sense of, like, is it just to get me through this time of when I'm feeling rough? Or is it something that's going to stay? Is it something that's going to be sustainable? Is it something more real than just a quick pick-me-up in that sense? So talk me through the years after that. We don't have loads of time for it, but how did that carry on for you? Obviously, you're here and you've written a book, so things did develop. What happened?
1: Well, after the initial honeymoon period, I stayed with the church for approximately 2 years, trying to help out with things like soup run, attending prayer meetings, and I was really involved in lots of different things. And then I was rocked by a couple of things. First of all, our then minister, Andrew Gardner, was going through a phase where he was struggling to fight cancer. Mm-hmm. And my wife at the same time was also diagnosed with a brain tumour.
0: Right, yeah.
1: They said it was operable, and it was at the time a non-malignant one, but nevertheless, she spent 14 hours on an operating table, which left her with some side effects anyway. And those two things combined put a lot of stress on my relationship with God, even to the extent where I walked away from the church for approximately 2 years.
0: Yeah.
1: Still searching for answers, but not finding any.
0: Right.
1: Apart from the answers that I'd already received, which I'd sort of put on the back burner.
0: Yeah, yeah.
1: So that went on for about 2 years. And there was an occasion, I haven't got time to go into it now, but there was another occasion when I suddenly realised that even though I'd stepped away from God, he hadn't stepped away from me. Mm. So I came back to the church. I went back to Hope Baptist Church, and I've been there ever since. But since then, my areas of mission, if you like, have changed. So I no longer help with things like soup run, etc. But I do, like I do a podcast. Yeah. As Dave said, I've written two books. One book about my initial journey and another book of poetry.
0: Mm. What's that second one called? What's the poetry book
1: the
0: called?
1: Second one is called Face with Frayed Edges.
0: Yeah, yeah, great.
1: If you can see that there.
0: Yeah, yeah, yeah.
1: And that is, yeah, just basically that was another gift which has been bestowed upon me, as far as I'm concerned, by God, because I'd never ever written a poem in my life before coming to faith.
0: Wow. That was the other thing I was going to come to, really, is the book, or both books. Before we get into that and that question, would you categorize it then, you know, you come to faith, you find Jesus, you have that real encounter that's really tangible. Mm-hmm. And as you say, it's interesting because it doesn't, and this is something I think some people who don't have faith don't really get, but it doesn't make you immune to life, does it? It doesn't make you immune to the challenges, as you said. You know,
1: no.
0: Andrew Gardner was going through cancer. He was your minister who had helped you a lot, and your wife had cancer as well. So you're still facing those challenges. So would you say it's kind of like, it's like a maturing process? It's like an ability to hold on to faith and weather those storms that you were going through, essentially.
1: Yes, I think what faith does, just going back very briefly to that honeymoon period, you think when you're a new Christian that everything, now you're a Christian, you believe in God and Jesus Christ, everything is going to be roses, everything's going to be hunky-dory, and that's not the case. And I think that's what I found out when I walked away from church, when I came back to church, and in the years since coming back to church, I realised that faith is not about everything being rosy, but it's about God helping us through the difficult times because of the faith that we have in Him.
0: Mm-hmm. Yeah, I love that. That's really good. So that's really well described. And you mentioned there that, you know, poetry was never something you did until you came to faith. Had you ever written a book? Like,
1: I'd never written a book.
0: Why did you write the book then? Why did you feel those things came about? And why did you pursue? Because there's a lot that goes into it. You know, you come here and you've got a book, but you have to write it down, you have to edit it, you have to get it published, you have to do all those things. Were you motivated to follow all of that through and
1: I said to you off air earlier on, I was invited by Andrew Gardner and his wife Catherine to start a journal. That was back in February 2015.
0: Yeah.
1: I kept up a journal, writing every day for about just over 12 months. And I've got a huge file of paperwork at home, which is where this book comes from.
0: Yeah.
1: And several times during the writing of that journal, I put down my comment that I was writing it in the hope that someone in the future would be reading it for themselves.
0: Mm.
1: But then all that paper sat in the drawer for 10 years and did nothing
0: other
1: than comfort me to the fact that I knew I'd done it. And I'm not sure where the idea for the book came from, to be perfectly honest, but just a few months ago, I thought, well, I'm going to try and turn the journal into a book if I can.
0: Mm-hmm.
1: So I started working on it, and it took me about 3 months to get to this little book from this huge, great pile of paperwork.
0: Wow. 3 months is that's a quick turnaround. Fair play.
1: Well, I was helped to edit it a little bit by an AI app on my phone.
0: Sure. Yeah, yeah, yeah.
1: That helped me to narrow down some of the wording, etc.
0: Yeah, yeah, yeah. Yeah.
1: So I was assisted by technology as well.
0: Great.
1: Yeah.
0: That's beautiful. Well, Alan, thank you for taking the time. I wish we had a lot longer to talk, but that's kind of where we're going to have to leave it for this interview. As mentioned, and I'll hold it up again, one of the two books, the kind of first book that Alan wrote, is this one called The Path I Never Planned. You can pick it up on Amazon, and if you've got a subscription to Kindle, then it's free there as well. Like Alan said, and Alan said it to us off air, you know, really hopes that's a blessing to you listening to this. And maybe you're in that same position of where Alan was all those years ago, thinking, what's life really all about? Well, grab his book, read it, and hopefully it speaks to you. Alan, thank you so much, and wish you all the best.

0: had two brothers who lived in South Africa. The older one was extremely intelligent, quite handsome, very athletic. He won a scholarship to a private school. His younger brother was short, somewhat obese. By society standards, he would have been called ugly. He had a severe hunchback. But the one marvelous gift the young brother had was a voice. And the younger brother loved to sing. He sang right out on the farm and the fields in the farm. Sang in the shower. He sang to himself as he walked down the road. Well, 2 years after the older brother went off to the school, the younger brother joined him. And one day, the older brother was sitting in the library doing some research. He looked out the window and he saw a gang of students in a typical mob action surround his younger brother. They began to mock him, to taunt him. They spit in his face. Then they pinned him to the ground. They ripped off his shirt to reveal his hunchback. And with color crayons, they wrote lewd and obscene remarks on his back. The older brother, who had been elected president of the student body, could have walked out and in 1 minute said, "That's my brother. This is over. That's my brother. This is over. That's my brother. This is over. That's my brother." But the older brother stayed in the library, and he betrayed his younger brother for what he failed to do. Well, a week later, the younger brother dropped out of school. He returned to the farm, and his parents noticed that he never sang again. World War II came along, and the older brother was enlisted in the military. He was stationed in Palestine, and one night he was lying out in a hill looking up at the moon, and he realized what he'd done to his brother, that he would never know any inner peace unless he was reconciled.
1: The message is in the music.
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4: From the Sky News Centre at 10, detectives say they're deploying all necessary resources to find Anne Widdicombe's killer. A 26-year-old man who was being held on suspicion of murder has been eliminated from police inquiries. The ex-prisons minister was found with serious injuries at her home in Devon on Thursday. Former Tory MP Edwina Curry studied with her at Oxford.
5: There was a whole kind of constructed persona that she leaned into in her time in Parliament, which she kind of abandoned to some extent once she was out of it. She endeared herself to the public in ways that really couldn't have been predicted. Amazing woman.
4: Elsewhere, the body of an 18-year-old man has been recovered from a reservoir in Oldham. Authorities are urging people not to venture into open water during the heat wave. Donald Trump's warning the US could completely decimate Iran if it tries to assassinate him. Calls for his death were heard during the funeral of Iran's late supreme leader. Health officials say they're concerned about the low numbers of people in their 50s taking part in bowel cancer screening. Little over half are testing themselves using home kits. In sport, ahead of England's World Cup quarter-final against Norway tonight, the TUC has issued this plea to pubgoers.
6: We're really grateful to all the pub and hospitality workers up and down the country as they work tirelessly. Just remember how hard everyone is working and treat those workers with respect.
4: That's Nicola Smith, the organisation's Director of Policy. The British Beer and Pub Association expects to pour an extra 5.5 million pints tonight, providing a £27.5 million boost to the sector. Rhys James, Declan Rice and Mark Gahey have all been declared fit for the game. And Taylor Swift's covered £120,000 of public spending. It was on her wedding to NFL star Travis Kelce. New York's mayor says the pop star forked out for the cost of the permit and security. That's the latest. I'm Leisha McKenna.
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DJ and music producer Topher Jones, better known as Rave Jesus, presents his debut album, I Met God on the Dance Floor. 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Including the Cross Rhythms radio hit, He's on the Move. You will also find remixes of hits by Martin Smith and Brandon Lake, and guest vocals from

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2: How I do this. 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
1: We will make it.
2: I'm not giving up.
3: I'm not giving up yet.
4: I'm not giving up yet.
2: Don't know how I'll get there. I'm not giving up
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2: From earliest times, people have liked to make music, dance for hours, feast, celebrate, and sometimes even worship. A couple of years ago, I spent some time with a Hopi tribe of Native Americans. What struck me as they celebrated was that all ages, from tiny tots to great-grandparents, danced around together. Too often, our culture views dancing as something that happens when oldies are out of sight and we can rage unrestricted. I long for the day when we white Westerners can all learn to sing, dance and worship as families, clans and communities with a shared sense of mystery, faith and love. This is John Smith. Oh, I

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his second full-length project is a high-energy hip-hop release. I've been up late thinking straight by my bills. Hey, yeah, okay, I'm talking about that. Great love, good news, have you heard about it? Centered on the theme of trusting God's plan even when life feels uncertain. And featuring guest artists like Torrin Wells and Tommy Royale.

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2: From the Sky News Centre at 11, police say the investigation into Anne Widdicombe's death is moving at a significant pace. A 26-year-old man who was arrested on suspicion of murder has been eliminated from inquiries. The former prisons minister and Reform Justice spokesperson was found with serious injuries at her home in Devon on Thursday. After leaving Parliament, she appeared as a contestant on Strictly Come Dancing. Anne Widdicombe's biographer, Nick Cochin, says she was an all-round performer.
3: She loved the show. She loved the drama, whether it's political stage, the televisual stage, the stage in Westminster talking to those homeless people. She was all there.
2: In other news, Avon and Somerset police have charged four teenagers with multiple counts of rape. It follows an investigation into an attack in Weston-super-Mare last month. The accused are aged 17, 18 and 19. Three of them are also charged with false imprisonment. Donald Trump's warning the US could completely decimate Iran if there's any attempt on his life. Calls for his death were heard during the funeral of Iran's late supreme leader. Emergency services are urging people not to use disposable barbecues this weekend. They're concerned the heatwave could trigger wildfires. England fans will be able to stay in the pub until after tonight's World Cup quarter-final with Norway is over. Opening hours had already been pushed until 2 a.m. Now the government's given an extra extension to flexible licensing laws. And Pitbull has set a Guinness World Record after more than 22,000 fans wore bold caps to impersonate him at a concert in London's Hyde Park yesterday.
4: I'm speechless at this point, but I can't tell you this much. I say it to the baldies all the time in the shows. When y'all put on them bald caps, you know you're about to have the time of your lives. And now you're officially in the Guinness Book of World Records. Thank you to the fans. Thank you to the baldies.
2: The crowd copied the rapper's trademark look of a bald head and sunglasses. That's the latest. I'm Leisha McKenna.
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5: And welcome along to the countdown. Yes, this is the Cross Rhythms Top 10, the weekly chart that's based on music sales and radio airplay. Sales in the UK and the US and tracks played on Cross Rhythms Radio over the last week. Coming up, some of the most heard and bought songs of the week. We'll find out if Ray does get a 10th week at number one with Joy. I'm a cry-

Last time at two, it was Brandon Lake and Nick Jonas with The Author. Which got a second week at number two. But could this climb up to the top and knock Ray from the number one?

0: Who you praying on now, rich man? Who you praying on now, rich man? Who you praying on now, rich man? Who you praying on now, rich man?
1: Holy Spirit, speak through me. I couldn't leave my deal, but I signed a thing. Reach told me be free and made it right today. So thankful, Reach Man.
2: Thank you, Reach Man.
1: Young ruler met the Christ, but he walked away. Saddest story ever told, can't rewind this thing. I'm so sorry, Rich Man. What you praying on now, Rich Man?
3: It's Young Rulers from Holvey, and that drops down 5 places to number 10. And gets the countdown underway. We continue with Wilder Woods, the side project from Bear Reinhardt, frontman of the band Need to Breathe, and from the Wilder Woods album Curioso. This is Where Do We Go From Here, which has now been in the chart for 7 weeks. It drops down 1 place.
4: 9.

Wilder Woods, and where do we go from here? Down one place to number 9. Okay, next, a song which was a new entry on last week's countdown from an artist who really kick-started his music career after appearing on the 22nd season of the TV show The Voice in the US. And this is Bodhi with his single Obsessed. 8.

Obsessed by Bodhi drops down one place to number 8 on the Cross Rhythms Top 10 chart. Right, let's just take a brief moment away from the countdown as I showcase some tracks about to hit the Cross Rhythms radio playlist. And these songs could be new entries on the chart in the next few weeks because the countdown's based partly on music sales but also radio airplay. From U2, this is Scars.

0: And that's taken from their EP Easter Lily, which was released a few weeks back. Another potential song which could be a new entry on the chart in the next few weeks is this one from Ray.
1: Say it like in the air. I said I'm not
0: giving up yet. Lifeboat features on her number one selling album, This Music May Contain Hope. And if it does chart, it could mean that Joy from Ray, which has been at number one these past 9 weeks, could drop out of the countdown.

Okay, this one from Rachel DeLong is Neighbour. Again, that could be a new entry on the chart. And a previous hit in our countdown from Toby Mac could return. It's a new version of Heaven on My Mind featuring Forrest Frank.

0: Those songs could be new entries on the Cross Rhythms chart in the next few weeks. In the next few moments, though, we continue with our countdown, and we've got a couple of new entries on the way.
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0: I'm Chris Mountford, bringing you the latest Cross Rhythms countdown, and we're about to get our first new entry in this chart, and it comes from a Nashville-based producer, singer and songwriter. He's known for his dance and pop music. He has amassed 750 million streams on Spotify over the last 3 years. This next song that charts, it's not a brand new track actually, but it's one that features Lauren Daigle. Come Back Home is a new entry. And number
5: 7.

PT Martin with Come Back Home featuring Lauren Daigle. It's the first of three new entries in this chart. By the way, dropping out of the countdown, making room for the new entries. Dopamine and Jesus by Luke Bauer. Sometimes even I just find me hard to be around. I'll be high and then I'm low. I'm on fire and then I'm freezing. That was at number 9 last time. It spent 3 weeks in the countdown in total. Out after just a week, Rave Jesus with Need Your Love featuring Gracie Binion. And again, exiting after just a week, Capital Kings with Get Lifted. The songs that make room for the new entries in this chart. And in fact, we're going to get another new entry next at number 6. It's a new collective from that's been put together by Jake Isaac. And this is Jake and Mates. It features Ellie Limebear. Here's Offering, a new entry at number 6.

It's Jake and Mates and Ellie Limebear with Offering, and that's a new entry at number 6. This is the Crossrhythms Top 10 chart, and I'm Chris Mountford bringing you the countdown. It's based on music sales and radio airplay, sales in the UK and the US, and tracks played on Crossrhythms Radio over the last few weeks. Over the last 7 days, in fact. What am I talking about? In a moment, we'll go through the songs in the running for today's number one. But at this halfway point, you're about to hear some of the best new releases just out. I've got a stack of new tunes to play you. Maybe some of these songs will feature in the countdown in the future. We start off with Switchfoot, who've just released their anticipated new album, Forever Now.

And there's some of the best new releases out of late. Maybe some of those will feature in the Cross of Them's chart in the future. So let's continue with the... In fact, actually, before we continue with the rundown, we're about to have a listen to the songs in the running for your number one. So Ray has been at number one for 9 weeks with Joy. We're going to find out between now and the end of the hour if she stays there and gets a 10th week at number one. Now, could Brendan Lake and Nick Jonas go one better? They've been sitting at number two these past few weeks with

0: 2 weeks at number two. Could they just go one better and knock Ray off the top spot? We'll find out between now and the end of the hour. We've also got a new entry on the way, a big new entry from Josiah Queen. Featuring ZVC, it's Demons. I'll tell you now, it's going to be a new entry in our top three. But will it enter into the countdown straight in at number one? We're going to find out between now and the end of the hour. Let's go.
1: You've been activated.
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It's Switchfoot with Wake Up Mr. Crow. And that drops one place to number 5. It's been in our chart for 4 weeks now. It's one of the songs that the Californian band released as a single just before their new album, Forever Now, which is out now. And that song features on the new album. We've got the top 3 songs of the week on the way very soon. Will Ray remain at number 1 for a 10th week? We're going to find out between now and the end of the hour. At number 4 and dropping down a place, it's 21 Pilots with Center Mass. 4. Right this way.

from their latest album, Breach. It's 21 Pilots with Centre Mass. That gets a second week in the Cross Rhythms Top 10 chart. I've got the top three songs of the week on the way, but first of all, let me showcase several more new tunes which are about to hit the Cross Rhythms Radio playlist. These songs may be new entries in the Cross Rhythms countdown in the coming weeks. So Letting Go is from Matt

0: Some of those songs may be new entries on the Cross Rhythms Top 10 chart in the next week or two. Ones to listen out for. But I'll be bringing you the top three, our latest top three songs for this week next.
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3: From a child star on Broadway to R&B hitmaker, we take a look at the history of Lee Varsey. We report on the rise of US singer and songwriter Patrick Mabry. And one-time Hillsong singer Aidan King speaks about relocating to the US and developing a solo career.
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0: And coming up, the top three songs of the week then. At number three, a new entry.
4: I'll be gone in a Manhattan, be a river where it's dry. My friends can't find a road, I'll be a roadside welcome sign.
0: Josiah Queen is an independent artist from Florida. His style is, it's Americana and folk. He's got a massive online following. His music career skyrocketed after his debut album, The Prodigal, was released. This is the title track. Now, one of his big recent songs is Demons. He's put out several versions of the track featuring several different guests. And this one features ZVC. It's Josiah Queen with Demons, a new entry at number...
1: Three.

0: A big new entry at number three. It's Josiah Queen featuring ZVC with Demons. And that means we have two songs left in the running for the top spot. Will she get a 10th week at number one with Joy? Do we have Ray at number one once again? Or Brandon Lake and Nick Jonas have been sitting at number two the last couple of weeks with The Author. In which order do they come? Do they hold positions or swap round? Let's find out. At number two, and it's a non-mover, it's Nick Jonas and Brandon Lake with The Author.
1: Two.

0: The Author by Brandon Lake and Nick Jonas, a non-mover at number two. So Ray remains at the top for a 10th week. I'll play Joy in just a few moments' time. First of all, though, here's a reminder about what's happened so far.
1: 10.
2: Hey, I'm the cream of the crop. I'm the reason they stop. I'm the visa you brought. I'm the stores they shop. I'm the Jordans they cop. It's a greed personified.
0: So dropping down five places to number 10, it's Young Rulers by Holvey. Now, rich man. Wilder Woods get a 7th week in the chart with Where Do We Go From Here.
1: 9.
3: Where do we go? Where do we go? Where do we go? Where do we go? Where do we go from here?
0: Dropping a place, it's Obsessed by Bodie.
1: 8.
4: It's like a health that I'm obsessed with.
5: Yo! Yo! What's the point of living without?
0: In at 7, a new entry, Petey Martin and Lauren Daigle with Come Back Home.
1: 7.
0: At 6, another new entry, Jake and Mates and Ellie Limebear with Offering.
1: 6.
0: Slipping a place to 5, it's Wake Up Mr. Crow by

0: falls one place. At three, it's a new entry, Josiah Queen and ZVC with Demons.
1: Three.
2: So I tell those demons run and hide, they tremble at the name of Jesus every time. Fearing God at home.
0: And at two, a non-mover, Brandon Lake and Nick Jonas with The Author.
1: Two.
2: So who am I, God, who am I?
0: Remaining at number one then for a 10th week, it's Ray. She just a few days ago performed a knockout version of her song Nightingale Lane at the BET Awards in the US. She's preparing to support Bruno Mars on tour in the US. She's also playing at Reading and Leeds Festival in August as well. So, from her latest album, This Music May Contain Hope, here's Ray featuring Amma and Absolutely with Joy, 10 weeks at the top of the Cross Rhythms chart.
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Chris Mountford there with the Cross Rhythms Top 10. We hope you have enjoyed listening to this programme. Just to let you know, this is a repeat of last week's chart. 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
2: From the Sky News Centre at midday, detectives say they're carrying out numerous inquiries as they investigate who killed Anne Widdicombe. A 26-year-old murder suspect has been eliminated from the investigation. The well-known politician was found dead at her home in Devon on Thursday. Former Deputy Prime Minister Sir David Lidington worked for her when she was Shadow Home Secretary.
3: You could argue with her in the team and she would never hold it against you. She accepted that disagreement was a normal fact of life, but actually that didn't mean as human beings that you had to loathe each other or regard somebody who disagreed with you as somehow morally inferior to you. That was not her at all.
2: In other news, a teenager's died in a Greater Manchester reservoir in soaring temperatures. The body of an 18-year-old man was recovered from open water in Oldham last night. Firefighters in southern Spain are continuing to battle the country's deadliest wildfire in two decades. Four Britons are believed to be among 12 people killed, while 23 others are still missing. Donald Trump's warning the US has 1,000 missiles locked and loaded if Iran attempts to assassinate him. The president says he'll decimate the country if his life is threatened. Pubs are being allowed to stay open until half an hour after the final whistle in England's World Cup quarterfinal with Norway. Thomas Tuchel will have Mark Gahey, Declan Rice and Reece James all available. Harry Kane and Norway's Erling Haaland are in a race with Kylian Mbappe and Lionel Messi to be the tournament's top scorer. Tuchel reckons Kane could be England's match winner again tonight.
4: He's our leader, he's our captain, he leads by example. He's in the shape of his life and on the highest peak of his career, which helps us a lot.
2: And Meta's admitting it missed the mark over a new AI feature on Instagram. It's withdrawn the tool, which let people generate fake images using content from public accounts. That's the latest. I'm Leisha McKenna.
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2: Dark days, unbearable nights. 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

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Two choices when I wake up. Listen or talk to myself. I'll keep on speaking truth in a world that don't mind speaking lies. 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
2: From the Sky News Centre at 1, broadcaster Dermot Murnaghan has died at the age of 68. His family say he passed away peacefully this morning following a period of illness with prostate cancer. He campaigned for better screening after being diagnosed. In September 2022, Dermot told Sky viewers that Queen Elizabeth had died. Its former head of news, John Riley, says he did so calmly.
3: You'd have heard in his earpiece, "Break the news, Dermot," and he did it brilliantly, ahead of everyone else as it happens. And that was classic Dermot. Calm, precise, caught the mood of the country dead right, got the tone right.
2: A man arrested on suspicion of murdering Anne Widdecombe has been eliminated from police inquiries. Detectives have been holding the 26-year-old after the former prisons minister was found dead at her home in Devon on Thursday. A number of people have been injured in a large disturbance in Clacton. Police were called out at around 3 o'clock this morning to reports of a fight. A car is believed to have been involved. Emergency services are urging people not to use disposable barbecues this weekend. They're concerned the heatwave could trigger wildfires. Pubs are being allowed to stay open half an hour after the final whistle in England World Cup quarter-final with Norway. The government's given an extra extension to flexible licensing laws in England and Wales. Anna Edwards from the British Beer and Pub Association says it will be a huge boost for the industry.
4: With such an important match at a little bit more of a reasonable time for kickoff, we're expecting to sell an extra 5.5 million pints, which is worth an extra £27.5 million.
2: And Pitbull set a new Guinness World Record with more than 22,000 fans at his Hyde Park concert yesterday. The singer was recognised for the world's largest gathering of people wearing bold caps. That's the latest. I'm Misha.
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2: There was a nice young man.

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0: with a thing. 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
2: Holy Spirit, speak through me. 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
3: Thank you, Reach, man.
2: Young ruler met the Christ, but he walked away. 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
1: 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The tide is against them, but you can be sure the A-Team will

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2: From the Sky News Centre at 2, Lib Dem leader Sinead Davey says we've lost a broadcasting legend after the death of TV presenter Dermot Murnaghan. His family says he passed away peacefully at his home in North London this morning. The 68-year-old was diagnosed with stage 4 prostate cancer just over a year ago. He was a trusted voice for all of the major broadcasters across his career, including 15 years at Sky News. Former Prime Minister David Cameron says he was a precise interviewer.
3: He knew the brilliance of the short question. Straight to the point, very clear. Very much, you felt he was on the viewer's side. You always knew he was asking the questions people wanted asked. He did it very calmly, very well.
2: Devon and Cornwall police believe Anne Widdecombe was killed at home on Wednesday lunchtime, nearly 24 hours before her body was found. They say their inquiries are moving at a significant pace. A 26-year-old suspect has been eliminated from the investigation. One person remains in hospital after what police are calling a large disturbance in Clacton. A car is believed to have been involved in the incident at around 3 o'clock this morning. Emergency services are warning of the risk of wildfires in the UK this weekend. People are being advised not to use disposable barbecues in the intense heat. It's estimated an extra 5.5 million pints will be poured in pubs tonight. Locals in England and Wales will be allowed to stay open for longer as Thomas Tuchel's men face Norway in their World Cup quarter-final. The Three Lions produced a great performance to beat Mexico at the Azteca last weekend, and the boss says his side must be brave again.
4: We took a big step in our last match, but it was only a step. We're still hungry, we still have dreams, and we still have a big goal to play for, and we take the positive things and the belief with us, but everything that matters is ahead of us.
2: And a late flourish has seen Ireland secure a Rugby Union Nations Championship win against Japan 36-20 in Australia. That's the latest. I'm Barry Weir.
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0: 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Hey, it's William Ryan III with 20 The Countdown Magazine. 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
1: Lenny Kravitz's song Believe tends to put together faith in God and believing in yourself in a way which I'm not sure I'm comfortable about. But anyway, he says, the Son of God is in our face, offering us eternal grace. If you want it, you've got to believe, 'cause being free is a state of mind. We'll all one day leave this

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This is John Smith.

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3: From the Sky News Centre at 3, one of the nation's most trusted voices, Dermot Murnaghan, has died.
4: Buckingham Palace has just announced that Her Majesty Queen Elizabeth II has died. She was 96 years old. She was the longest reigning monarch in British history and the world's oldest head of state.
3: That was him on Sky News in September 2022 when he announced the death of Queen Elizabeth. The 68-year-old was diagnosed with stage 4 prostate cancer a year ago and had campaigned to raise awareness of the disease ever since. The TV presenter's family say he passed away peacefully at his North London home this morning. Detectives think former MP Anne Widdecombe was attacked in her home nearly 24 hours before her body was discovered. Officers say they're hunting for a white male suspect. They've released a 26-year-old man after questioning him yesterday. Two men have been arrested over a murder in southwest London. The pair went to a police station in Gillingham in Kent to answer questions yesterday before the body of a man was then found by officers in a wooded area of Borstal. Firefighters in southern Spain are continuing to battle the country's deadliest wildfire in two decades. Four Britons are believed to be among 12 people killed, while 23 others are still missing. In sport, friendships will be put aside as two Czech players fight for the women's title at Wimbledon today. Linda Noskova and Karolina Mukova, who represented their countries together at the Paris Olympics, meet on centre court. Noskova says they know each other's games well.
5: She's a great player, great person especially. We got to know each other a lot during Olympics. We spent a lot of time together because we played doubles and almost got the medal.
3: And England fans believe their team has the momentum to go all the way at the World Cup after beating Mexico. More than 10,000 supporters are expected at the Miami Stadium for tonight's quarter-final against Norway. Mark Gaye, Declan Rice and Reece James all took part in the team's final training session. That's the latest.
1: This is Cross Rhythms Plymouth.

Kids sure play funny music these days. They play it in the strangest ways. Said it looks to me like they've all gone wild. It was peaceful back when I was a child. Well, man, could it be that the girls and boys

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"Son, that's when people fight and die." A little boy of three says, "Daddy, why?" Young man of 17 in Sunday school, being taught the golden rule. And by the time another year's gone around, it may be his turn to lay his life down.

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3: Hello, you are listening to Amelia and Tanya from Coffee Catch-Up's podcast on Cross Rhythms Plymouth, and this is Coffee Catch-Up's Espresso. Hi Tanya, how are you doing?
4: I'm good because we finally had some sunshine.
3: Glorious sunshine and an actual heatwave.
4: I know, I love it. When I work as a tour guide sometimes, and when guests come over here from like the States, where a lot of places, not all, some of the states have a similar climate to us, but once it's their summer, it stays like good weather.
3: Oh yeah, sure.
4: And so they were like, you know, they are so surprised when they walk out of their hotel in the morning and it's beautiful sunshine. And then later that afternoon, it's just freezing and cold and wet. And they're like, what is this country?
3: What do I do?
4: So it always makes me laugh because actually, I think we're quite well adapted at dealing with the weather.
3: Sure.
4: Although there's nothing British people enjoy more than complaining about the weather.
3: No, that is very true.
4: When it's really hot, it's too hot.
3: Yeah.
4: When it's raining, obviously, it's always raining. When it's cold, it's too cold.
3: Yeah.
4: We love to have a little moan about the weather.
3: We do, but then we do have a lot of it, so I feel like we are entitled to

0: the English-Scottish border on the English side until we occasionally pop over to the Scottish side. And it's like my whole, my mum's side of the family is huge. It's just all of us every couple of years gather together. And so because they live all over Europe, not just the country, we don't get to see each other very often. So I'm really looking forward to that. It's not, we don't really ever plan anything. We just sort of sit around and chat. But my plan is to walk part of Hadrian's Wall.
1: Yes, Hadrian's Wall is so cool.
0: Yeah, because I have not hiked it, really. I've hiked many parts of the UK. I love hiking in this country because it's not too hot. And I'm really looking forward to doing it.
1: So fun. Do you know which part of Hadrian's Wall you're
0: going to? I haven't yet decided.
1: That's fair. That's fair.
0: And, yeah, it's in August. So we'll see how we feel on the day.
1: Yeah, very exciting. I can recommend Housestead Fort. That's quite fun.
0: Okay, nice.
1: I've not been to Vindolanda, but I would love to go, and that's like the most famous fort on there.
0: Yeah, fun. I'll definitely try and check those out if I've got the time.
1: Yeah, do.
0: What about you? Have you got a summer bucket list going on?
1: Yes, I have. I actually made one the other day because I quite like to... one of the things I'm trying to do this year is be more seasonal. And so, like, kind of plan, like, just for every month, like, just a few things that are going to help me kind of be a bit more, for want of a better phrase, like, in touch with that month and like the good things about it to help me be a bit more present and enjoy the season. So I made a summer bucket list the other day. One of the things I really want to do is more wild swimming.
0: Oh, lovely.
1: Because I go in the sea every year and I really enjoy that, but like I know there's quite a lot of places on Dartmoor where you can do wild swimming that are supposed to be quite nice, but I've never actually done them. So I've heard Foggintore Quarry is quite a good place to go.
0: Yes, it is. It's very popular.
1: Yeah.
0: It's not the best place to go. In my opinion, I would go up Peter Tavy Cleeve. No, Tavy Cleeve, not Peter Tavy Cleeve. That's a good pub, though, Peter Tavy. I go up Tavy Cleeve, and if you walk up it, there's a few good spots to go wild swimming. Foggintore Quarry is good, but it's, yeah, for me, there's quite a lot of, like, rocks protruding and, so it's good, but I would go to Tavy Cleeve.
1: See, I knew you'd be the right person to talk to about this. Tanya is our resident Dartmoor expert.
0: I love Dartmoor. I think I say it almost every week.
1: I love it. So cool. We're going to be talking a little bit more about our summer bucket lists right after some music. G and I

0: I'm out.
1: Hello and welcome back to Coffee Catch-Ups Espresso with Amelia and Tanya. We're talking a little bit about our summer bucket list today because it is summer and we are very happy about this. So I was saying I want to try some more wild swimming spots on Dartmoor, which is going to be very fun. And what was your first one? Just remind us.
2: Hadrian's Wall. Hiking.
1: Yes, so fun. Have you got anything else that you particularly want to do this summer?
2: I do, because last year I got to the end of the summer and I realised I had been to a grand total of one barbecue over the summer. Because I can't remember what I was on tour for a lot of last year, and then I ended up being in London a lot, and you don't tend to go for a barbecue in London.
1: No, that I can imagine not actually.
2: Yeah,
1: that's fair.
2: Obviously you're not allowed to have barbecues in the parks, and then it's sort of everyone lives so far away. You tend to go to a rooftop bar, which is great fun.
1: Sure, that is also quite fun.
2: But I was like, oh my goodness, I went through the summer and we had good weather last year, and I barely went to any barbecues. So my plan is to have some barbecues down here in Devon, which is the best place to have a barbecue. So
1: agreed.
2: Yeah, very nice. It's boring, isn't it? But
1: no, it's not at all. It's every year I'm like, I need to make the most of barbecue season.
2: Mm-hmm,
1: like,
2: absolutely.
1: It's an essential for sure. Like, especially when the weather's as nice as it is. Like, you have to do
2: What's your go-to barbecue food? It's not Snapchat. We've skipped ahead.
1: It's not Snapchat. My go-to barbecue food. One of the things I absolutely love is having, like, standard, like, brioche bun, burger, barbecue sauce and plastic cheese.
2: That is plastic cheese.
1: Yeah, it's a little bit of a guilty pleasure.
2: Like the orange plastic cheese.
1: Yeah, that you get in slices. No, I'm sorry, Tanya does not approve.
2: Yeah, so no from Tanya. The plastic cheese ruins it for me.
1: There you go. How about you?
2: For a barbecue, I tend to enjoy a chicken thigh on a barbecue.
1: Yes, so
2: usually
1: good.
2: Marinated in like a jerk chicken sauce.
1: I like that.
2: Yes,
1: I like
2: please.
1: That. Very, very nice.
2: Anyway, tell us about your bucket list for summer.
1: Yeah, so another thing that I really want to do, speaking of food, I'd actually like to try at least 3 new tapas recipes. Like, I really enjoy tapas, and we had a meal, a friend of mine was leaving, which is incredibly rude, but we had a leaving meal for her, and we did tapas.
2: Nice.
1: And I was like, oh, do you know what, I've got a tapas recipe book and I literally have barely used it, so I want to try some tapas recipes, and I feel like that's quite a summery food thing to do.
2: Well, I tell you what, Amelia, if you ever need someone to try out some recipes on, I think I know someone who likes food, who you sort of like, yeah.
1: Who would that be then?
2: Actually, the name escapes me, but they're really cool and great.
1: Does it begin with a T, by any chance?
2: Maybe.
1: Crazy. But yeah, I might see if I can try making croquettes, because croquettes are like one of the best tapas, in my opinion. And I don't think I've ever actually made patatas bravas.
2: No,
1: like,
2: have I.
1: I've had patatas bravas many times, but I've never actually made it myself, so I might give it a go.
2: Do you consider tapas to be a summer thing? Or would you continue this on into the autumn?
1: I mean, I might continue it on into the autumn, but it's one of those things that I think, because I associate, obviously it's Spanish, so I associate it with Spain and therefore sunshine. So just in my head, it's like a summer thing. Right, we are going to be back in just a minute with some more summer-related chats. But for now, here's some music to listen to. Don't go anywhere.

album from Stephen Stanley. Fusion of atmospheric rock textures with raw, honest songwriting. It's a powerful release for anyone unsure of what comes next in life. It's both a confession and an invitation to sit in the space between brokenness and breakthrough. And a reminder that sometimes the greatest strength is found

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3: Plymouth. Hello and welcome back to Coffee Catch-Ups Espresso with Amelia and Tanya. We're talking about our summer bucket list today, so just the things that we want to do to make the most of the summer season, which is very exciting. Tanya, do you have one last summer bucket list item for us?
4: Yeah, I do. All of mine involve, like, outdoor activities, because let's be honest, in the UK you don't get the nice weather for very long. So mine, I mean, always hiking, but I feel like I've already said that with Hadrian's Wall, but I really want to do some long full day cycles. Because I really love doing that. I particularly want to do the coast to coast. I have done it before.
3: Nice.
4: But I'd love to do it with a friend and just have like a kind of relaxed time. I've done it before where you're like racing the clock and you're trying to get in a good time, but actually I want to do with a friend. I want to start in Ilfracombe and leisurely cycle, stop overnight, cycle, get a bit more, stop at a nice kind of pub or cafe along the way, and then eventually make your way down to Plymouth. But what's going to be quite challenging for that for me is the coast to coast route. Once you get to Tavistock, joins the Drake's Trail, or Oakhampton, you join the Drake's Trail. Anyway, then from there, then you go up Drake's Trail and you literally cycle past my house.
3: No way.
4: But to do the coast to coast, you've got to get all the way to Plymouth. So sure. I will be cycling past my house, massive hill up to Yelverton. Yeah. Past my house going, oh, I could just say I did it. I just stay at my house.
3: It's all right, I won't tell if you don't.
4: Well, now I've very publicly aired it to the radio, yeah, so I best complete it.
3: There you go. But honestly, no judgment, because I couldn't do that. So, like, fair play. So yeah. That would still be an incredible achievement, I think. That'd be very impressive.
4: What about you?
3: It sounds really simple, but I just really want to have a time sitting on, like, a terrace or a rooftop or, like, in a beer garden or something with a drink and just not be rushed. Like, it's a really, it sounds like a really small thing, but it's one of those things about summer that you can just do and have all the time in the world to just sit with friends and chat. And like, it's, I put it on my summer bucket list to make sure I feel like I've made the most of it. And I think that's like part of what this concept is about, isn't it? It's like, it could be doing the amazing, huge stuff, which is absolutely amazing. Like wanting to see the coast to coast or hike Hadrian's Wall. But I, like, you know, if for me, when I'm just kind of, because I'm mostly going to be down here during the summer, I've not really got the opportunity to go anywhere at the moment, unfortunately. But like, just trying to make the most of the weather, like being with friends and just sitting and having a yap in a beer garden sounds absolutely gorgeous.
4: There is, like, something nice about having a drink outside, I know.
3: It's lovely, isn't it?
4: It's lovely. I sometimes just like buy like a beer or a, I don't know, Prosecco from the co-op or something and go and sit on Dartmoor with a few friends.
3: Just
4: something really lovely about that. And then you get the kind of coolness of the evening, maybe a nice cheeky sunset, you know. Oh, that's lovely.
3: That's
4: lovely. And that's when you've got those days you just got to keep in your heart when you're when it's raining and it's dark at 3 o'clock in the afternoon in the winter. Just like, it's all right, summer's on its way.
3: Absolutely. It's the kind of thing you can hang on to. And also, I mean, like, you're not necessarily having to spend out a load of money to do anything big. It's just about actually kind of like creating space and like making time to just intentionally rest and intentionally get some vitamin D and, you know, hopefully with a great view as well. I love, there's a, I couldn't tell you what it's called, but I think there's a hotel, there's probably many hotels like this, but in St Ives, that as you are going down into the town, they've got like a rooftop terrace. And I remember sitting there with a drink and looking out at the sea, and it's just, gorgeous. Absolutely gorgeous.
4: It's beautiful. Beautiful. Yeah. Oh, and the sea is just so beautiful. We're so blessed in the southwest to be not far away from it.
3: But yeah, no, we are so blessed. It's such a wonderful place to live. We are going to be back very shortly with some snack chat. But first, here's some great music.

0: Boop, boop, hello, and welcome back to Coffee Catch-Ups Espresso with Amelia and Tanya. We've been talking about our summer bucket list today, and so therefore for Snack Chat, we had to have it summer themed.
1: Yes.
0: So one of the things that I love doing during the summer, as I'm sure many of you listening also love doing, is having a picnic.
1: Love a picnic.
0: Love a picnic.
1: Particularly on Dartmoor.
0: Yes.
1: It's getting amazing. In as many Dartmoor references as I can.
0: You have been the Dartmoor evangelist today.
1: Absolutely, every day.
0: Because Dartmoor's great. Dartmoor's great. I love a picnic at a National Trust property. So much fun. I went to Killerton the other day with my friend. That was gorgeous. And we sat on the lawn with a picnic and it was delightful. But my question to you is, what are your absolutely cannot go to a picnic without this essentials?
1: Hummus.
0: Amen, sister. So good.
1: I love hummus. There was a brief time in my life where I was worried that I was addicted to hummus, because I think I probably was.
0: Probably, yes.
1: Substance abuse of hummus. But hummus is a great picnic snack because you feel somewhat healthy by having it, and you get your carrot slices and your breadsticks if you want them, but I prefer the carrot slice or the cucumber slice.
0: Nice.
1: And just have some hummus. It's great.
0: So good.
1: It's great. Easily transportable.
0: Good. Yeah.
1: It's a top tier picnic snack.
0: Beautiful. Can't get around it. I absolutely love having strawberries on my picnic.
1: Why didn't I say that?
0: Honestly, it's one of my favourite things is when it's strawberry season, which obviously it is again at the moment. So you get like good quality British strawberries, sit on a blanket in the sunshine with a mate and just go for some really great strawberries.
1: Yes.
0: Honestly.
1: Yes, strawberries.
0: One of life's like most incredible pleasures.
1: It is amazing.
0: Honestly.
1: Oh, do you know what I used to do as a child that I used to absolutely adore? We used to go to Luke's Farm and do fruit picking and then make jam. And I just had a flashback to that.
0: Good.
1: I don't know if they do it anymore. I don't think they do.
0: No.
1: But, I absolutely... The freshly picked strawberries are like a whole new level of strawberry.
0: Gorgeous. Honestly, so good.
1: Good.
0: Do you know what else, though, I rarely can go without at a picnic, which is on completely opposite end of the spectrum? Pork pies.
1: Oh.
0: Mate, I mean, absolutely love me a pork pie. It's so good.
1: I feel like that's a very British thing to say.
0: It's a very British thing to say.
1: Or like a Scotch egg as well. Like people have pork pies, Scotch eggs. What I always used to have was, as a kid, like when we would go on walks on Dartmoor and we'd have a picnic and it was like a big deal, the summer walk and a picnic, we would always have a tiny little fruit shoot. And then
0: fun.
1: Obviously loads of water as well. But as a result of that, I kind of sort of want to buy a fruit shoot whenever I go for a picnic, and then I'm incredibly disappointed because I realise I don't actually really like fruit shoots that much. But it's like the nostalgia value for me that I'm like, oh, actually, like, I like it.
0: Low key depressing, but also really low key, like really
1: sweet. Baby bells. Baby bells are a top tier.
0: Oh my god. Do you know what? I had a baby bell for the first time in about 10 years the other day, and I was like,
1: how can you live that long without baby bells?
0: I just forgot they existed for a while, and then I saw them in the shop and I was like, hang on a second, I've got a hankering for a baby bell.
1: A hankering.
0: It was so good.
1: Also, they come in their own like self-contained hygiene little wax thing.
0: So
1: great.
0: Good.
1: Fun.
0: So good.
1: And you can like tear up the wax and like make it into little characters. I've done that before. I'm cool.
0: Yeah. Clearly. Guys, before we descend into absolute chaos, we are going to finish it there. Thank you so much for listening, and catch us next time on Coffee Catch-Ups Espresso.

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1: 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And there were three new entries, the biggest of which was by Josiah Queen at number 3.
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2: Sometime when we're alone, we feel free to let out our private thoughts, our pain, our hurt, our disappointment. We imagine how different life would be if only things could be changed.

call to me and I will answer, says God in the old book. The Jesus story is one of listening to the fringes and to the hurt and to the marginalized. He always wanted to heal the past and revitalize and transform people's lives. Learn your lessons, but don't wallow in the disappointments of the past. Take the hand of Jesus and set off for the future. Remember the old hippie days? We used to sing, "Put your hand in the hand of the man who stilled the waters." Let Jesus' love unbreak your heart and give you new life. This is John Smith.

0: his second full-length project is a high-energy hip-hop release.
1: I've been up late thinking straight about my love. Hey, yeah, okay, I'm talking about that. Great love, good news, have you heard about it?
0: 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And featuring guest artists like Torrin Wells and Tommy Royale.
1: You know the vibes, man. And I like it, I like it, I like it, I like it, like it.
0: 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Fine by Me by Geo.
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2: Have established a timeline for the death of Anne Widdecombe. They believe the former MP was attacked at around 12:30 on Wednesday in her home on the edge of Dartmoor National Park. Her body was not discovered until police were called nearly 24 hours later. Peter Horrells, the personal driver for the current Reform Justice spokeswoman, and has laid flowers in front of her house.
3: I like her because if you asked her a question, you'd get a direct answer. There was no mucking about. She was brilliant, absolutely brilliant.
2: TV presenter and former Sky News anchor Dermot Murnaghan has died from prostate cancer at the home in North London. The 68-year-old was given a stage 4 diagnosis a year ago. Prostate Cancer UK says he was a passionate supporter of the charity. Sky News colleague Anna Botting describes what it was like working with such a trusted voice.
4: You could see the high standards he set himself. It was a global audience watching. He wanted to get it right. This ability to communicate, to be the eyes, the person who was there. He had to feel that moment and explain that to people at home, and he did it so well.
2: A teenager's died after getting into trouble in open water in Greater Manchester. The body of the 18-year-old man was recovered from Dovestone Reservoir in Oldham at around 7 o'clock last night. Emergency services are warning of the risk of wildfires in the UK this weekend, with temperatures again tipped to reach 30 degrees Celsius in some parts today. People are being asked not to use disposable barbecues to minimise the risk of accidents. In sport, England boss Thomas Tuchel says his players have won the hearts of the nation after their 3-2 World Cup win over Mexico. Tonight in Miami, they play Norway for a place in the semi-finals, with excitement mounting. And Pitbull has set a Guinness World Record after more than 22,000 fans wore bald caps to impersonate him at a concert in London's Hyde Park. The crowd copied the rapper's trademark look of a bald head and sunglasses before his headline performance yesterday. That's the latest. I'm AJ Walsh.
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1: DJ and music producer Topher Jones, better known as Rave Jesus, presents his debut album, I Met God on the Dance Floor. It's a 77-minute mix of uplifting beats and sanctified bangers. Including the Crossrhythms radio hit, He's on the Move. You will also find remixes of hits by Martin Smith and Brandon Lake, and guest vocals from

police officers, one of whom, Mr. Van der Brock, has just been tried and found implicated in the murders of both the woman's son and her husband some years ago. It was indeed Mr. Van der Brock, it had now been established, who had come to the woman's home a number of years back, taken her son, shot him at point-blank range, and then burned the young man's body in a fire while he and his officer partied nearby. Several years later, Mr. Van der Brock and his cohorts had returned to take away her husband as well. For many months, she had heard nothing of his whereabouts. Then, almost 2 years after her husband's disappearance, Mr. Van der Brock came back to fetch the woman herself. How vividly she remembers that evening, going down to a place.

0: And now the woman stands in the courtroom and listens to the confessions offered by Van der Brock. A member of South Africa's Truth and Reconciliation Commission turns to her and asks, "So what do you want us to do? How should justice be done to this man who has so brutally destroyed your family?" "I want three things," begins the old woman calmly but confidently. "I want first to be taken to the place where my husband's body was burned so that I can gather up the dust and give his remains a decent burial. My husband and son were my only family. I want secondly, therefore, for Mr. Van der Brock to become my son. I would like for him to come twice a month to the ghetto and spend a day with me so that I can pour out in him whatever love I still have remaining within me. And finally," she says, "I want a third thing. I would like Mr. Van der Brock to know that I offer him my forgiveness because Jesus died for me to forgive. This was also the wish of my husband. And so I would kindly ask for someone to come to my side and lead me across this courtroom so that I can take Mr. Van der Brock in my arms, embrace him and let him know that he is truly loved." As the court assistants come to lead the elderly woman across the room, Mr. Van der Brock, overwhelmed by what he had just heard, faints. And as he does, those in the courtroom, friends, family, neighbors, all victims of decades of oppression and injustice, begin to sing softly, but assuredly, "Amazing grace, how sweet the sound that saved a wretch like me."
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2: A recent Clio article was titled Crisis Points, How to Turn Bad Times into Good. In part, it's stated that it is largely an illusion that it's always others who seem to have it easy and without crisis. Because those who are most contented and most successful at coping with life and developing through the turning points are those who work through their crisis.

The old book says, godliness with contentment is great gain. To know what you believe and why you believe it, to know you are loved and life is a divine challenge and opportunity, turns difficulties into character-building experiences. This is John Smith.

No, don't you try to blame this on me. 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I said, don't you blame this on me. Listen to me right now. No, you'll be quiet. I said, be quiet.

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1: Here's my love note, can you hear it?
0: Don't miss it. Throwing Paint by Abby Gamboa and Aidan King.

So what about Jesus anyway? As I said earlier, if he was willing to die for you, we must be willing to live for him. If he was willing to give his life on a cross and go through all the pain and the shame and all that he had to suffer, he must be worth a listen, at least to listen to him. And some people say, you know, Christianity is boring. That's a media hype. That's people that don't know anything about it. But in reality, Christianity is anything but boring. It's real life. I mean, a blue bag on a Friday night, or a video, or a, you know, running the streets, or whatever you do, whatever you get your highs or your kicks from, it's getting nothing to the highs you can get in Jesus, because he gives you real life. I tell you, for me, I've been at the RN, so I know what I'm talking about. My life was going down the tubes. I was 20 years of age. I'd done most things, and bloke talked to me and told me that this Jesus died for me. I listened, and I put my trust in him, and my life changed big time. That's been the best move I ever made. And sometimes people ask me, you know, why should I become a Christian? Why should I put my trust in Jesus Christ? First and foremost, because he gave his life for you. Secondly, because most of us, we're not satisfied. On the outside, we might put out a good face, but most of the time, you know, it's not really happening for us. And when we get home in our own, we can feel lonely and insecure and all those types of feelings. And Christianity's not really just for people that have done the tour and have done everything bad in their life, and then at the end they turn to Jesus. It's for those people, but it's for everybody. Because we all need Christ, we all need a Saviour, we all need Jesus in our life. Really, you need to think about that.

for Christians, when you've trusted Jesus, you know, some of us do a lot of talking. God's more interested in your walk than all your talk, because talk's cheap, but walking's harder. And really, you have to get out of your comfort zone. Easy to be a Christian on Sunday, go with the flow of Christianity.

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2: From the Sky News Centre at 5, Reform UK has been checking its emails for any pattern of abuse directed at Anne Widdecombe, but party leader Nigel Farage says nothing significant has been found so far. A murder investigation is continuing after its justice spokeswoman was found dead at her Devon home late on Thursday morning. Police believe she was attacked nearly 24 hours earlier. Mr Farage has laid flowers outside her home on the edge of Dartmoor National Park.
3: There are no words that I can utter to somebody who's committed this act of barbarity against an innocent 78-year-old lady who wouldn't harm a fly. I just hope that the killer is caught as quickly as possible and brought to justice.
2: Dermot Murnaghan's been described as one of the great British news anchors and journalists of his generation. Tributes are being paid to the 68-year-old who has died after being diagnosed with prostate cancer a year ago. A teenager's died after getting into trouble in water in Greater Manchester. The body of the 18-year-old man was recovered from a reservoir in Oldham at around 7 o'clock last night. Heat health alerts have been extended across large parts of England until Wednesday night. Amber warnings cover the West Midlands and South West, with yellow alerts in five other regions. Health officials warn the heat could lead to more deaths and an increased risk of drowning. In sport, the women's singles final is underway at Wimbledon, and it's an all-Czech affair on centre court. Our sports correspondent joins us live. This is Lewis Mason.
4: Yes, friendships have been put aside, and it's Linda Noskova who's in charge. She took the first set 6-2 against Karolina Muchova, with both players fighting for a first Grand Slam title. We've also had British success today, with Henry Patton winning in the men's doubles, and Alfie Hewitt and Gordon Reid won their seventh Wimbledon men's wheelchair doubles title.
2: And England have thrashed Fiji 73-8 in the Rugby Union Nations Championship at Hill Dickinson Stadium. The home team scored 11 tries, with Fiji down to 14 after a red card.
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1: Well, hello. This is the Cross Rhythms Experience with Chris and Kerry Cole. And it's amazing to think how many different stations around the world take this show and the listeners that tune in. We have people listening on stations across the globe. So from here in the Cross Rhythms Plymouth studio, a big hello to you all.
2: And we have some incredible music lined up for you on today's programme from the likes of Riley Clemens, One Republic, and U2, and of course many, many more. As well as that, we have some wise words from Mel Fletcher, all of that in the next hour. So stay tuned and enjoy. And first up for you today is Rusty Ship with Bottom of the Barrel. I've got to make a comment on that one.
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2: What a great name for a band. 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

Reaching the parts that no other power in the universe can. That is the incredible, awesome love of the Father, Son, Holy Spirit through Christ. Christ is saying, come to the Father through me and I will give you life in abundance. Doesn't mean that'll be an easy life, but he'll make sense of life. He's the only one that can really do that. Build up relational capital with an experience with Jesus. Music coming up from Riley Clemens and Stuck Inside My Head. And on that note, the journey of life. You need head and heart, but heart is the foundation, as all of the issues of life come out of the heart. And you're valuable, you're precious, and God really does want to encourage you with that truth.

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0: friend of mine lived through the worst of Northern Ireland's troubles as a Belfast policeman. Every morning he'd check under his car for bombs. He was surrounded by a culture of fear. I said to him, "This is frightening. Why don't you live somewhere else?" "I'd leave here tomorrow except for one thing," he replied. "This is where God wants me to be." I think that's what it means to live in faith, to reach beyond self-confidence for a higher sense of calling. This is Mal Fletcher.
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4: In the 70s, Bob Dylan, the legend Bob Dylan, had an experience with Jesus Christ, who's the Jesus People movement, and his life changed, and he wrote some amazing music. Here he is, Bob Dylan, with Everything Is Broken.

Well, the power of great music and brilliant lyrics to change the world, as we said. That's Bob Dylan with Everything Is Broken. Now, I got to admit, one of my favourite tracks, another Christian band, U2. And this is beautiful. The lyrics in this song are profound. I still haven't found what I'm looking for, because the real ultimate goal is the face of God.

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6: Well, at the time of recording in March, Kerry and I are really excited because as things seem to get darker, they're also getting brighter because this program was born out of a revival called the Jesus People Movement in the 60s and 70s, and it seems to be happening again. Another film with Kelsey Grammer called The Jesus Revolution, revival in university in Kentucky, in a secular university in Texas, and just stuff happening in Jerusalem and Bulgaria. This is a great time to keep your eyes through the telescope looking at the eternal and the existential question. So what's our classic track for today? Well, it comes from Esther Alexander. She had a career as a Christian pop and R&B singer through the 2000s. She produced just two full studio albums but received top reviews from the Cross Rhythms reviewers at the time. So be encouraged, guys, that as it gets darker, it is getting lighter, and this is the message that's in the music that we broadcast on Cross Rhythms. So here for you to enjoy today is Esther Alexander with a track entitled Stay True.

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I got to laugh because I'm making the connections with Sam Henshaw, Chicken Wings. I don't know what these bands are doing. They're just connecting their songs to their identity. Anyway, coming up for King and Country featuring Dante Bowie, got a track entitled Unity.

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0: rhythms.
1: My back's against the wall. I'm still standing tall. I'm unstoppable.
2: Come on.
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0: Music from out of this world.

0: This isn't the finish line. The future is the finish line.
1: Well, we come to the part of the program where Mrs. Cole and I shoot the spiritual breeze. And I must say, Mrs. Cole, I am excited and about the theme of it's getting darker, it's getting lighter. I'm not excited it's getting darker or getting lighter, but we are seeing on social media, Christian media, secular media around the world, revivals happening like the Jesus People movement again in the Western world and places like Bulgaria and Jerusalem. It's I think for all of us who have a faith in God through Christ, it's exciting times, even though it's tough.
2: Yeah, definitely. I mean, there's just such hope, isn't there, of the light of Christ's love and the good news shining in the darkness, dispelling the darkness. And no matter how dark and difficult, confusing, perplexing, depressing things get, Jesus is so wonderful.
1: And that's why I think you and I discussing about, I remember when you know, I became a Christian, one of the deep words God gave me was balance. And God's incredible love we don't understand, but also his holiness we don't understand. But those are the two characteristics that really express who God is. Creator of the universe, incredible love we don't understand, but he does bring order out of chaos. And I suppose the balance for me is why we quote that John 16:33, that Jesus says, look, in this life you will have trouble, but take comfort, I've overcome the world. Because now with social media, we look at the persecuted church, some 360 million Christians live in regimes where it really does cost to be a Christian.
2: Yeah, I think obviously before social media, people were very aware of that too. But I think stories are much more quickly accessible, aren't they? And, you know, that whole sense of being part of a global family as well, you just feel it better, don't you? With it, or you experience it more within understanding, within social media, that global connection. So, yeah.
1: And I remember we recently did a conference with Andy Hardy, really great guy, good friend of ours, Reverend Dr. Andy Hardy. He's what they call a missiologist, just looks at the mission of the church since the death and resurrection of Christ. What I love about him, he shares the stories that in many places like North Korea especially, the relationship that these brothers and sisters have with Christ is so profound in the adversity that they go through. It's awesome. And I say, don't be condemned living in the West. You know, don't go looking for persecution. That's the John 16:33. But I'm really encouraged that God understands how to spiritually resource his children in all circumstances.
2: Yeah, that's beautiful, isn't it? Give us this day our daily bread, his provision, his father heart, his shepherd heart, as in Psalm 23, where he leads us and he satisfies our souls and cares for his sheep, and we hear his voice. And it is that absolute beautiful embrace of his love, whatever our circumstances, wherever we are, that we can know his goodness.
1: Beautiful. Well, we'll do it all again same time next week on this little part of the program. We shoot the spiritual breeze again. So we've got a track coming up from a band called Faithful. And this is called Impossible Things. That's what miracles are about, transcending the impossible.

0: as love opens up the miraculous beyond our understanding purely from the head. It also comes from the wisdom of the heart.
1: This is the Cross Rhythms Experience.
0: Message in the music. Here is Kings on a Ledge. And this is called In the Midst of Everything. Faith, hope, and love. The greatest of these is love. Love is more than a feeling. It truly is a way.

0: upbeat track. Well, we've come to the end of the programme, Mrs. Cole.
1: It's a pity, but it's we've got to do
0: it. It is.
1: We've got to say goodbye, I'm afraid.
0: Time to get to, yeah. Well, till we meet again, this is Chris Cole saying goodbye, God bless.
1: And me, Kerry Cole, saying goodbye and God bless you.
0: And remember, stay close to the one who loves you the most, and I'm sure you know who that is by now. Going to leave you with Social Club Misfits featuring Riley Clemens and a track entitled Misfit Anthem. So until we meet again, have yourself a great week. Bye, God bless.

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2: Widdicombe. They believe the former MP was attacked at around 12:30 on Wednesday in her home on the edge of Dartmoor National Park. Her body was not discovered until police were called nearly 24 hours later. Peter Horrell was the Reform UK politician's personal driver for 10 years and laid flowers outside her home earlier.
3: I like her because if you asked her a question, you'd get a direct answer. There was no mucking about. She's brilliant, absolutely brilliant.
2: Police are still looking for a white male suspect. A 26-year-old man arrested on Friday was released this morning and eliminated from the investigation. Former Sky News anchor Dermot Murnaghan has been remembered as a legendary news journalist and presenter following his death at the age of 68. His family say he passed away peacefully this morning following a period of illness with prostate cancer. He campaigned for better screening after being diagnosed. Avon and Somerset police have charged four teenagers with multiple counts of rape. It follows an investigation into an attack in Weston-super-Mare last month. The accused are aged 17, 18 and 19. Heat health alerts have been extended across large parts of England until Wednesday night. Health officials warn the heat could lead to more deaths and an increased risk of drowning. In sport, the Wimbledon women's singles final has seen two Czech players battling it out. Live now to Lewis Mason on centre court.
4: What a final this is. Karolina Muchova saved five championship points before forcing a deciding set against Linda Noskova. Noskova was in total control, playing Muchova off the court, but now the confidence is with the 10th seed as these players fight for a first ever major title. It's love in the final set.
2: And Henry Pollock scored a hat-trick as England thrashed Fiji 73-8 in the Rugby Union Nations Championship at Hill Dickinson Stadium. That's the latest. I'm AJ Walsh.
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2: From the Sky News Centre at 7. Police are not going to release further details of the investigation into the death of Anne Widdecombe. They say they don't want to compromise their inquiries by putting out CCTV footage. Their current timeline suggests the former MP was attacked just after midday on Wednesday in her home on the edge of Dartmoor National Park. She sustained serious injuries, but her body wasn't found for nearly 24 hours. Nigel Faraz says his team is helping officers.
3: I've had our security teams going through all of our emails to sort of pick out ones that were sent that either were directly to Anne and were abusive or about Anne. So we're doing everything we can to support the police in every way.
2: TV presenter and former Sky News anchor Dermot Murnaghan has died from prostate cancer at his home in North London. The 68-year-old was given a stage 4 diagnosis just over a year ago. Heat health alerts have been extended across large parts of England until Wednesday night. Health officials warn the heat could lead to more deaths and an increased risk of drowning. Sport, and for the ninth at Wimbledon in a row, there is a new women's champion. Lewis Mason reports from Centre Court.
4: Linda Noskova's name will be etched on the Venus Rosewater dish after winning an epic all-Czech final against Karolina Muchová. Noskova dominated the first set before Muchová saved five championship points and surged back from 5-2 down in the second to force a decider. This time, Noskova wouldn't be denied as she powered through 6-3 to win her first ever major title.
2: England fans are in an optimistic mood arriving in Miami for tonight's World Cup quarter-final against Norway. These supporters think the three lines will progress.
5: Pretty confident, actually. I think it will be a nice little 3-0, 3-1 maybe, Haaland at the end.
6: Comfortable for England today. Might be 2-0, might be 4-0, who knows.
7: If Tuchel wins it, I'll get him tattooed on my back.
2: Thomas Tuchel's side have been boosted by their 3-2 win over Mexico in the last 16. That's the latest from the Sky News Centre. I'm AJ Walsh.
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0: birthday, and I'm thankful for those people who gave up the ultimate sacrifice for freedom. So often we can take that for granted. So yo, Memorial Day, that's what I'm stoked about.
1: Yes, very nice. And speaking of Memorial Day, we had a very special one. We've been getting to know this kind of older gentleman at our

0: and was so easy to talk to. So hey, take a chance, invite someone over that maybe you wouldn't normally invite. Who knows, maybe you get a new friend. I'm stoked.
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0: 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And coming in now, it's Charity Gayle's I Speak Jesus, Ryer Remix, featuring Amanda Locke.
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1: For as many as are led by the Spirit of God, they are the sons of God. The Spirit himself beareth witness with our spirit that we are the children of God. That's Romans 8, 14 and 16, and that is your Word Over Wax.
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0: favorites. That's Jesus Loves Electro, Made to Be, and coming in now, another incredible one. It's Sonar Zone, Utopia, Maxim Remix.
1: All over the world, the gospel is bearing fruit. Preach the gospel to the ends of the earth. Preach the gospel.
2: 316.
0: Hey, yo, guys, we want to make sure that we share the most important news that we possibly could share with you, and that is the fact that God loves you. And he said in the Bible, in John 3:16, that for God so loved the world that he gave his one and only son, that whosoever believes in him will not perish but have everlasting life. The truth is he loves you. The truth is that we're separated from him because of our sin, and all of us have that in common. We've all sinned and fallen short of the glory of God, but he loves us and he wants a relationship with us. And he wants to set us free from our sins. And he's given us a free gift of salvation if we will repent and turn away from our sins. And we can't do that alone. And the first step is just recognizing that you need a Savior and you need Jesus to invite him into our life. He died for you on a cross to pay for all of your sins. But 3 days later, he rose again. And he's alive. He knows you and he wants a relationship with you. Today's the day to make him the Lord of your life. And so wherever you are, would you just pray and say, Jesus, I believe in you. I'm a

0: and I need forgiveness. I repent and I ask you to forgive me. I believe you died on the cross to pay for my sins, and I believe that you rose again. And so today, I choose to follow you. I give you my life. Would you come into mine and help me to follow you? In Jesus' name, amen. The Bible's clear that if you confess with your mouth that Jesus is Lord and believe in your heart that God raised him from the dead, you will be saved.
1: 360.

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6: From the Sky News Centre at 8. England have received a major fitness boost ahead of their World Cup quarter-final with Norway in Miami. Reece James, Declan Rice and Mark Gaye all trained and are fit. Harry Kane's vying to be the tournament's top scorer with Kylian Mbappe, Lionel Messi and Erling Haaland. The England captain admits they're driving each other on.
7: I think it's great competition. It puts me, you know, in a mindset to be at my very best level as much as possible. My main goal is to win the World Cup with England, not the Golden Boot. But I also know I'm the goal scorer, I'm the number 9, so if I'm scoring goals, it's obviously going to help the team.
6: Kickoff is at 10 o'clock UK time. In other news, police say they are not going to release CCTV footage or descriptions of potential suspects in relation to the investigation into the death of Anne Widdecombe. Their current timeline suggests the former MP was attacked just after midday on Wednesday in her home. She sustained serious injuries, but her body wasn't found for nearly 24 hours. Former Sky News anchor Dermot Murnaghan has been remembered as a legendary news journalist and presenter following his death, age 68. He was given a stage 4 prostate cancer diagnosis just over a year ago. A British couple have been found semi-conscious and badly burnt in a ravine in Spain after deadly wildfires in Andalusia. It's thought they were out hiking when they were caught up in the blaze. Back to sport, and Linda Noskova is the new Wimbledon women's champion. She came through an epic battle with fellow Czech Karolina Muchová to secure her Grand Slam title. Muchová saved 5 match points to force a deciding set, but her opponent took it 6-3. Noskova says the pair did their country proud.
8: All the sad tears, all the happy tears, all the sweat and blood put into this, it was all worth it. So I will definitely never forget this week, these 2 weeks.
6: And England's cricketers have gone top of the T20 world rankings after a 56-run victory over India in Southampton. England have ended a run of 5 successive test defeats. That's the latest. I'm AJ Walsh.
4: This is Cross Rhythms Plymouth. We're about to embark on a journey through the corridors of time. A music experience that brings you the greatest 1001 songs made by Christians. With

0: 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This is the Spirit of Rock and Soul with Tony Cummings.
1: It's 1001 time again. What's with the number? Well, the Spirit of Rock and Soul is a very special radio programme. We've been working to locate the 1001 greatest records made in the last 100 years of Christian and gospel music. As usual, we got some wonderful old and positively ancient recordings to play you, but we're kicking off with a relatively new one. This is Hillsong Young and Free with This Is Living. 2015.

0: The group Mustard Seed Faith were an important band in the development of Jesus music. The trio had in Louis McVeigh and Chinese-American Odin Fong, two singer-songwriters who went on to record solo albums for California's fledgling record label Maranatha Music. Here's one of Mustard Seed Faith's songs from the era of Californian soft rock musical innocence. This is Sydney the Pirate.
1: 1976.

You know, one of the most impressive things about America's popular worship leader, Chris Tomlin, is that not only is he able to write great songs, and let's face it, How Great Is Our God is a classic, he's also able to pluck songs from the relative obscurity of independent releases and show to the worldwide church that they are indeed every bit as good as anything Chris can write. And that's how it came to pass that an unknown singer-songwriter called Laura Story got her song on a Chris Tomlin album called Arriving. The song, indescribable, could hardly have been on a more difficult subject. How utterly beyond words the mind-boggling God of everything actually is. But rising to the challenge, Laura created a brilliant song, and in the hands of Tomlin, there was a performance to match. So here's Chris Tomlin with Indescribable. 2004.

0: spirit of rock and soul, bringing you the best songs ever made by Christians over 100 years.
1: That was Chris Tomlin. Although recorded in a Chicago church in the 50s, this next track could have been decades, if not a century, earlier. Lining out a hymn was a tradition in African-American churches for many a long year. Here, a hoarse-voiced Deacon Leroy Chenault lines out, "Lord, I come to thee," and the congregation give full-blooded support. Raw, yes, but still a thrilling sound.
2: 1956.

was Deacon Leroy Chenault, lining out a hymn. Now here's people worshipping from a very different era. Australia's Ministry United, which many people are still calling Hillsong United, have been pioneers of modern worship. But here they have reached a creative pinnacle with their album Wonder. Here's the title track.

0: the spirit of rock and soul. It's a kind of history lesson.
1: The Midlands-based rock band Dissident Prophet released a slow song, Unconditional Love, with a mainstream record label. Over a building rhythm, some dazzling E-bow guitar, singer Andy Jennings exudes passion and fervor. It wasn't a hit, but it deserved to be. Here's Dissident Prophet with Unconditional Love. 1995.

0: from saddling themselves with a terrible name, The Imitators really is pretty bad, isn't it? This Californian band didn't put a foot wrong, and on their only full-length album showed an artful blend of influences, the most dominant one being the ringing guitar sound of Big Country. This is their The Kingdom of Heaven Is Within You.
1: 1985.

0: bringing you the 1001 greatest songs made by Christians in the last 100 years. 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
1: If, like me, you go for eerily voiced ladies whose nasal harmonies sound American as a plate of mom's apple pie, and an acoustic guitar picks so fast you almost feel the wind created by the flying digits, then you'll go for this next track. It's by the Whites, who are Sharon and Cheryl White, and it sounds wonderful. Oh, by the way, the guitar picker is Ricky Skaggs, and the song is called Doing It By The Book. 1988.

As many followers of Christian music will know, John Foreman is the lead singer of Switchfoot. He also records from time to time solo projects. And here's a song from one of them called Siren Song. 2015.

Here's music from yesteryear, the Tinley Quaker City Gospel Singers. Quite a name. Ancient music, but still connects today. The song is called Hallelujah Side. 1932.

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His real name is Ben Jack, but using the name Galactus Jack, he's recorded some wonderful dance records. And this is probably his best ever. It's called Captured. 2016.

0: bringing you the 1001 greatest songs made by Christians in the last 100 years. 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
1: The Mighty Clouds of Joy were a group who were formed in 1961 and began recording old-style gospel quartet music. But after a few years of doing that, they found that although they got record hits, they were small hits, and they really wanted to hit the big time. So they changed their style a bit, brought in more accompaniments, and ended up doing soul gospel and even a bit of disco music. Probably, though, their best ever recording was the song I Don't Feel No Ways Tired. It's a classic song in itself. It was written by another giant of gospel music, James Cleveland. The Mighty Clouds of Joy actually recorded two versions of the song, and it's the live one which I'm going to plump for.
2: 1985.
3: Fellas, I want to go back to an old James Cleveland song that fits the Mighty Clouds tonight. 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Fellas, y'all help me sing just a little bit of this one.

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1: I don't think we've ever played two tracks from the same album on any edition of The Spirit of Rock and Soul, but that's what we're doing here because the album Wonder by United is so wonderful. We're going out this week with a song called Shadow Step. Thank you for listening. 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
1: DJ and music producer Topher Jones, better known as Rave Jesus, presents his debut album, I Met God on the Dance Floor. It's a 77-minute mix of uplifting beats and sanctified bangers. Including the Cross Rhythms radio hit, He's on the Move. 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
3: From the Sky News Centre at 9, kickoff is approaching as England take on Norway in their World Cup quarter-final. Joe Rawson's in Miami.
4: A European clash in the Miami Heat with a place in the World Cup semi-finals on the line. A match-up that pits Harry Kane against Erling Haaland, two of the great strikers. England boss Thomas Tuchel is glad Kane is leading his team.
5: He's our leader, he's our captain, he leads by example, which helps us a lot.
4: The man himself is ready to perform.
6: We have hero moments all over the pitch. Hopefully me and Jude being the ones to make the difference, so be it, we'll take that.
4: Nonny Madueke and John Stones come into the England side with Ezri Konsa starting at right back.
3: Elsewhere, Reform UK has been going through its emails to check for patterns of abuse directed at Anne Widdecombe. Meanwhile, police say they're not going to release further details of the investigation into her death. It's understood the former MP was attacked just after midday on Wednesday in her home on the edge of Dartmoor National Park. She sustained serious injuries, but her body wasn't found for nearly 24 hours. At Buckfast Abbey, a mass was held in her name, with the congregation paying their respects.
7: It's very balanced and appreciative view of Anne Widdecombe. Someone who I think was magnificent, even though I disagreed with every word she said.
8: To be here on the same day, having prayers said for her, is a lovely coincidence.
9: I think she'd be very happy with the service today.
3: A British couple have been saved from a ravine with 40% burns during deadly wildfires in southern Spain. The blaze in Andalusia has killed at least 12 people, with 23 thought to be still missing. In sport, England's cricketers have secured a 4-0 series win over India with a 56-run victory in the fifth and final T20 international. Joss Butler hit a career best 131 as part of the hosts' total of 257 for three in Southampton. And Linda Noskova is the new Wimbledon women's champion after winning an epic final against fellow Czech Karolina Mukava. That's the latest. I'm AJ Walsh.
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11: Your outlook on certain relationships. Like if it's your dad that leaves your mom, then you don't have a stable father figure in your life to, like if you're a girl, to look for a husband, like those qualities that you want in your husband. If the wife leaves, then the son doesn't have the other, like, female to look up to and see what kinds of qualities he wants in his wife.
12: A lot of times there isn't as much trust.
13: I don't get to see my dad that much. I have a lot of anger. You wouldn't really have a good role model for relationships. Bitterness.
14: It should have given you security. Your parents' marriage, that is. Instead, it's giving you stress and pain and baggage because they didn't stay together. Oh, sure, there are millions of people like you, but this is your family. This is your life, and sometimes it feels like your parents are having this tug of war, and you're the rope.

0: If I was going to draw a picture and tell a divorce, there would be two rings at the top and they would be broken, and then there would be rings coming down from them and more would be broken, because divorce affects so many more people than just the two people that are married, and it really hurts their kids too. And I have friends who have divorced parents and they just have so much baggage in their life just from their parents being divorced.
1: I would draw a floor that's caving in the middle with the man on one side and the woman on the other and their kids in the middle, because divorce like brings the kids down and doesn't make them feel as special as they are.
2: I would draw the parents on separate ends and the kids in the middle being pulled both ways, and they're pulled in different directions and they can't decide who to go with.
3: I would probably draw a rope that's twisted together and starting to unravel and just starting to get torn apart, probably.
4: Broken wedding ring.
5: I'd probably draw like a broken heart with some fire on it.
6: When your parents split up, it really is like the floor caving in underneath you. It's a very heavy hit, but it doesn't have to sink you, because you got choices. Now, it's easy to make the choices that will just lead to more hurt, but it doesn't have to be that way.
7: My parents divorced when I was about one or two. My older brother, 7 years older than me, was starting to get into some bad things, being a bad influence. And like any younger brother, I wanted to be like my older brother. I mean, there's always those guilt things. You know, it was my fault, and that's like the main thing you read about or in your psychology class or something, that the kids think it's their fault, and I don't know why, but we do.
8: They blame it on themselves.
9: It causes them to do other things that may not necessarily be right.
2: They carry like the hurt from that divorce onto like all their other relationships, whether it be with friends or boyfriend, girlfriend, or just like siblings, stuff like that, and it kind of just brings you down altogether.
0: I've seen kids, when their parents get divorced, they go and they try and find the love that they're not getting from their parents at the time from the opposite sex.
10: Some kids just assume that that's the way all relationships are going to be, that it's all just going to end up in divorce, and so they don't even want to get in a relationship.
11: Doing drugs.
12: They might get into the wrong crowd.
13: Try and be independent because they have no role model to help them out.
14: Maybe be scared of getting into relationships.
15: They might get in trouble with the law.
16: I hate divorce, says the Lord God, the Bible.
6: I've had a lot of friends who had to deal with their parents' divorce, and some of them really came out strong. They made the right choices, even if their parents might not have. First, no blame. Now, if your feelings are telling you that somehow this is your fault, even if your parents make you feel that way, those feelings are lying to you. This was all about your parents' relationship with each other, not about your relationship with them. Don't fall for the lie that somehow you're to blame.

I guess, some of the arguments in startup. Yeah, I didn't have a clue when they were arguing because I was 1, 2 years old. But as I was growing older, it was always, you know, well, come live with me, you know, stay over here, live with me. Come visit me with Christmas, stay here for Christmas.

0: too easily that they could try harder to work at the marriage.
1: No bitterness. Now that's another choice that can help you stay together when your parents don't.
2: See to it that no bitter root grows up to cause trouble and defile many, the Bible.
1: Don't try to figure out whose fault the breakup is. Don't let anyone, even your mom or dad, drag you into the pit of being bitter toward either one of them. All that'll do is plant a poisonous seed in you that will infect your own close relationships in the future. No bitterness.
3: Like, your parents might be, like, being kind of selfish instead of, you know, not necessarily thinking about the kids.
4: Anger. I just be sad. Distant.
5: I guess even as I got, you know, graduate high school, come to college out here, come to college out there, it's always a pulling back and forth. And so you're a focus of both of them. You're their baby. And so I guess just a lot of arguments are focused around you. Therefore, you have these feelings like what I'm doing to cause, I'm causing these arguments.
1: No burned bridges. Man, it is so important to limiting the damage from your folks splitting up. Don't burn a bridge to either your father or your mother by taking sides, as much as they might try to get you to. Just because they divorced each other doesn't mean you have to divorce one of them. Be there for both of them.
2: Honor your father and mother, that it may go well with you, and that you may enjoy long life on the earth. The Bible.

0: I remember when I was a little kid and my stepmom and dad would get in an argument and I immediately start crying thinking that they're going to get a divorce, you know, just because they're having a little argument, you know. But I thought, hey, if you're having an argument, you're going to get a divorce, you know. And there's a lot of stuff that kids go through psychologically.
1: I actually just met a guy and he has a lot of divorce in his background of his family. He's used it as a like stepping stool to grow, and he can help others out when they are, and you know, he just doesn't let it weigh him down, but he uses it as a strength and has found strength from it.
2: A child that deals with divorce and handles it well can also encourage their friends and their peers that are going through the same things.
3: I think somebody who's seen their parents go through divorce can kind of base all of their relationships on what they learned from their parents' mistakes or from the parents' situation. They can learn how to have a healthier relationship and how to communicate with other people in that kind of situation.
4: You can actually come out of a family quake stronger than you've ever been before, able to help hurting people more than ever before, and with a maturity that you can only get from coming through really hard stuff. If you take no blame and allow no bitterness and allow no burned bridges, and you decide no bad choices, like isolating yourself or doing junk that will just bring you down or keeping your hurt to yourself.
2: Stay focused with God.
5: Keep having your friendships with your friends. Don't end everything because your family's ended. You gotta stay stable somehow.
6: I think you should exercise and like become involved in physical activity to help vent your anger.
0: When we're angry, ultimately what Jesus Christ did for me on the cross and dying on the cross for me and my sins. Even though I come from a dysfunctional family, through God's grace and through His provision and blessing, He's just given me incredible parents, incredible family, who love me both equally on both sides.
4: It's really the me monster that chews up families. Maybe you've been a front row eyewitness to what selfishness can do. Well, the problem is we've all got it, and it's going to mess up our future if we can't fix it, which we can't, which is where God comes in, to give us His love and to make us not all about ourselves, to go way down deep inside us where the hurt is and start healing what's broken in there.

0: kids growing up in the nation right now are growing up, you know, with divorced families, and I'm able to relate with them in that, and I'm able to, I feel I'm able to give them hope and encouragement, you know, and knowing that God will provide for them, you know, just because the parents messed up or whatever.
1: A lot of people who've had their family break up around them have found that there really is hope in one relationship that will never break. One anchor relationship that you can totally build the rest of your life on.
2: God has said, never will I leave you, never will I forsake you, the Bible.
1: Sometimes it's hard to believe that there's someone who actually will never let you down. Well, that's exactly what so many people have found when they began a personal relationship with Jesus Christ. He loved you so much that he actually died for you, for all the selfish stuff and all the angry stuff, all the dirty stuff, all the hurting stuff you and I have done. He holds out a hand your direction, a hand that's got a nail print in it that shows how much he loves you. And when you grab his hand, you're really, really secure, because he won't let go of someone who belongs to him. If you'd like to experience Jesus and his love for yourself, just tell him, Jesus, I'm done running things. I'm yours. I know the day I made that choice, there was someone there for me to help me understand what Jesus can do. Now, we'd love to do that for you if you just get in touch with us. You know what it is to see love lost. I'm hoping you can experience this one love that you can never lose.

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7: From the Sky News Centre at 10, England go for a place in the last four of the World Cup as they take on Norway in the quarterfinals. Joe Rawson is in Miami.
8: England expects, after one of their greatest ever performances, to beat Mexico at the Azteca. The challenge today is Norway, led by the prolific Erling Haaland in the Miami Heat. Ezri Konsa starts at right back with John Stones into the back four. Noni Madueke is into the 11 in place of Bukayo Saka. The anthems are done and we are just about to get underway.
7: Elsewhere, police say they are not going to release CCTV footage or descriptions of potential suspects in relation to the investigation into the death of Anne Widdecombe. Their current timeline suggests the former MP was attacked just after midday on Wednesday in her home. She sustained serious injuries, but her body wasn't found for nearly 24 hours. Nigel Farage says his teams are helping officers.
9: I've had our security teams going through all of our emails to sort of pick out ones that were sent that either were directly to Anne, were abusive, were about Anne, so we're doing everything we can to support the police in every way.
7: A British couple have been found semi-conscious and badly burned in a ravine in Spain after deadly wildfires in Andalusia. It's thought they were out hiking when they were caught up in the blaze. Emergency services have been battling the flames since Thursday evening. 12 people have already lost their lives. TV presenter and former Sky News anchor Dermot Murnaghan has died from prostate cancer at his home in North London. The 68-year-old was given a stage 4 diagnosis just over a year ago. Prostate Cancer UK says he was a passionate supporter of the charity. In sport, Linda Nascava is the new Wimbledon women's champion. She came through an epic battle with fellow Czech Karolina Muchová to secure her first Grand Slam title. And England's cricketers beat India by 56 runs in the fifth T20 international to move to the top of the world rankings. That's the latest. I'm AJ Ward.
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0: back as I remember, I was searching for something. See something deep in my person, it wasn't right. I was hurting, I couldn't put a finger on it. See, I was just a child, so I started chasing anything that'd catch me a smile. Every effort I made left me empty and hopeless. I couldn't manage the pain, so I made it vanish like hocus pocus. But the magic found in liquor, and the magic found in drugs. Plus those promiscuous nights, it wasn't adding up.
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3: From the Sky News Centre at 11, England have had an eventful first half of their World Cup quarter-final against Norway. Joe Rawson is in Miami.
4: England 1, Norway 1 after an even first half here in Miami. Andreas Schjelderup's flute cross that ended up past Jordan Pickford gave Norway the lead midway through the first half. But the three lines responded well. Jude Bellingham scoring after Anthony Gordon's cross. Harry Kane did have the ball in the net just before the half-time whistle, but it was ruled out. Half-time, England 1, Norway 1.
3: Police are not going to release further details of the investigation into the death of Anne Widdecombe. They say they don't want to compromise their inquiries by putting out CCTV footage. Their current timeline suggests the former MP was attacked just after midday on Wednesday in her home on the edge of Dartmoor National Park. She sustained serious injuries, but her body wasn't found for nearly 24 hours. Nigel Farage, Reform UK leader, says his team's helping officers.
5: I've had our security teams going through all of our emails to sort of pick out ones that were sent that either were directly to Anne and were abusive or about Anne. So we're doing everything we can to support the police in every way.
3: A British couple have been found semi-conscious and badly burned in a ravine in Spain after deadly wildfires in Andalusia. It's thought they were out hiking when they were caught up in the blaze. 12 people have already lost their lives. A 21-year-old man's in hospital in a stable condition after being shot by police in Wales. Officers went to an address in Newport just before midnight after reports of threatening behaviour. Dermot Moynihan's been described as one of the great British news anchors of his generation. Tributes are being paid to the 68-year-old who has died after being diagnosed with prostate cancer a year ago. And finally, and back to sport, and in tennis, Linda Nuskova is the new Wimbledon women's champion. It's after winning an epic final against fellow Czech Karolina Muchová. That's the latest. I'm Chris Milligan.
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Go

0: How's life?
1: I don't know. It's all right. I've been dealing with some things like every human being and really didn't sleep much last night. I'm sorry. That's fine. I just think I need a little me time. I just think I need a little free time. A little break from the shows and the bus rides. Yeah. Last year I had a breakdown. Thoughts telling me I'm lost, getting too loud. Had to see

sales can rise doesn't mean much though when your health declines. See, we've all got something that we trapped inside that we try to suffocate, you know, hoping it dies. Try to hold it underwater, but it always survives. And it comes up out of nowhere like an evil surprise. And it hovers over you to tell you millions of lies. You don't relate to that? Must not be as crazy as I am. The point I'm making is the mind is a powerful place, and what you feed it can affect you in a powerful way. It's pretty cool, right? Yeah, but it's not always safe. Just hang with me, this'll only take a moment, okay? Just think about it for a second. If you look at your face every day when you get up and think you'll never be great, you'll never be great. Not because you're not, but the hate will always

keep the music going. Wherever you are, take X Rhythms with you. 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
2: From the Sky News Centre at midnight, England are bidding for a place in the semi-finals of the World Cup, but first have to get past Norway. Live to Joe Rawson in Miami.
3: It looks like we're heading for extra time. England 1, Norway 1 here in Miami. Both goals coming in the first half. Andreas Sheldrup's fluke for Norway. Jude Bellingham equalising for England. It's been nervy in the second half. Norway had a goal disallowed for a foul in the build-up, and they've hit the bar nearly over. England 1, Norway 1.
2: Breaking news now, and a 28-year-old man's been arrested on suspicion of the murder of former MP Anne Widdecombe. Devon and Cornwall police say the suspect was arrested in South Yorkshire yesterday evening. The former Conservative minister's body was found with serious injuries at her home on Dartmoor on Thursday morning. At Buckfast Abbey, a mass was held in her name with the congregation paying their respects.
4: It was a very balanced and appreciative view of Anne Widdecombe, someone who I think was magnificent, even though I disagreed with every word she said.
5: To be here on the same day, having prayers said for her, is a lovely coincidence.
6: I think she'd be very happy with the service today.
2: A British couple have been found semi-conscious and badly burned in a ravine in Spain after deadly wildfires in Andalusia. It's thought they were out hiking when they were caught up in the blaze. Emergency services have been battling the flames since Thursday evening. 12 people have already lost their lives. TV presenter and former Sky News anchor Dermot Moynihan has died from prostate cancer at his home in North London. The 68-year-old was given a stage 4 diagnosis just over a year ago. Back to sport again now, and England's cricketers have secured a 4-0 series win over India with a 56-run victory in the fifth and final T20 international. Joss Butler hit a career-best 131 runs. And Linda Nuskova is the new Wimbledon women's champion after winning an epic final against fellow Czech Karolina Muchová. That's the latest. I'm Chris Milligan.
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1: I grew up knowing nothing about Christianity, but I met a new friend who was from work, and he started to tell me all about what the Bible really meant. And putting it into everyday language, which was something that I've never really been exposed to before. I had a fairly cold heart towards these things and listened, but it never really went in until 1991, when, even though I wasn't a Christian, God started talking to me. And various events kept on occurring, which confirmed to me that there was a God. 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

0: in the end, on the 9th of July 91, I decided, yes, I'm really going to give this a go, and I became a Christian. It's the best decision I ever made. I can honestly say that, the best decision I've ever made.
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3: From the Sky News Centre at 1, England are through to the World Cup semi-finals after beating Norway. Joe Rawson's in Miami.
4: It was edge of the seat stuff at times, but it's England who are through to the World Cup semi-finals thanks to another match-winning display from Jude Bellingham. Norway took the lead through an Andre Sheldrup fluke effort that flew in off the post, but Bellingham levelled before half-time after good work from Anthony Gordon. The game finished 1-1 after 90 minutes before Bellingham struck again 3 minutes into extra time, tapping home the winner to seal a victory, and the fans now singing, "Hey Jude." England 2, Norway 1.
3: A 28-year-old man's been arrested on suspicion of the murder of former MP Anne Widdecombe. Police investigating her death believe she was attacked at 12:30 on Wednesday afternoon, nearly 24 hours before she was found dead. The former Conservative minister's body was found with serious injuries at her home on Dartmoor. Harvey Proctor is a former Tory MP.
5: She was an elderly lady. I think she had difficulties moving about. And if anyone was going to try to murder her, she was, alas, too easy a target.
3: Hundreds of firefighters are battling the wildfire and searching for survivors in southern Spain. A British couple have been found semi-conscious and badly burned in a ravine. 12 people have already lost their lives. Prostate Cancer UK says broadcaster Dermot Moynihan helped raise awareness of the disease for hundreds of thousands of men. The ex-Sky News presenter died at his home in London on Saturday morning, a year after revealing his stage 4 diagnosis. Back to sport, and Linda Nuskova is the new Wimbledon women's champion. She came through an epic battle with fellow Czech Karolina Muchova to secure her first Grand Slam title. And finally, England's cricketers beat India by 56 runs in the 50-20 international to move to the top of the world rankings in the shortest format. That's the latest. I'm Chris Milligan.
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